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0: 7600, Baltimore's good news station. So there's that Anthony Brown and group therapy I promised you. Appreciate that you always deliver. I put the phone number out, started getting these good ideas for what to share this evening. That includes your request for Vanessa Bell Armstrong, the Canton Spirituals, and Zicardi Cortez. A little later this hour, I'm going to tell you about a place you probably didn't think about for next year's summer vacation, but why you should be rerouting yourself to Arkansas. There are thousands of reasons why.
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0: Baltimore's Good News Station. We are having 600. We're handing out $1,000 blessings every weekday. What would you do with yours, Keisha?
1: If I won $1,000, I would put it up to pay my parking ticket.
0: How many tickets? Never mind. Don't answer that. You just make sure you're listening Monday for your next chance to win.

0: Stand on me. Evan 600. So when's the next time you going to Arkansas? And why haven't you been there yet? I can think of plenty of reasons to tell you why I have yet to visit that state, but I have now found plenty of reasons to go, and I'm sharing them with you. Praise Party's on your inspiration station. I'm Victor Sosa. We got Reverend Luther Barnes, Ty Trivett, and the Arkansas Tourism Board's best friend. It's called Crater of Diamonds State Park in the great state of Arkansas, where they actually allow you to go to the park and mine for diamonds. No, this is not Minecraft, but it is the next best thing. Gem Hunter went there recently and unearthed a 6-carat yellow diamond. In fact, this gentleman, over the last 10 years, has found more than 300 diamonds at the park. This 6-carat yellow diamond, by far, is largest.
1: It's Marette Brown Clark, and every morning at 7:40 a.m., I share with you what Miss Cassie said to me. So what did Miss Cassie have to say to us on this morning? She said, hello, good morning. Every morning is a new beginning, a new blessing, a new hope. It's the perfect day because it's God's gift. Have a blessed, hopeful, perfect day to begin with. Thank you, Miss Cassie. Tune in tomorrow to hear what Miss Cassie said to me. Remember, it's always a happy time on a Good Morning with Marette on Heaven 600.
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5: 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Every day.

Come with me. I'm sitting here at my piano 7 nights a week here in America, Australia, Canada, Mexico, and New Zealand. I can't thank you enough for joining our love team here to help me stay on the radio. Come with me into God's presence. Come with me into God's presence. In His presence, there is power, there is love, and there is peace. Come with me into God's holy presence. Come with me into God's holy presence. Father, we come to you boldly, thankful for your protection, your presence, your provision, your peace. Lord, you make all the difference in the world and our life. We reach for you because you said in Matthew 7, ask, seek, knock. Ask, seek, knock. I pray forever, pastor of every church across the world, the Baptist, the Assemblies of God, Church of Christ, Presbyterian, Episcopalian. I pray for every pastor and his wife that you would put around them at least 7 people who would take the burden off of them. Give them 7 prayer warriors like I've asked you for. Lord, I've asked you for 7 people every day who will call my name in prayer. It makes a difference. Solomon put it this way, 2 are better than 1, and a 3-fold cord is not easily broken. Father, I pray for Mike Smalley as he's building those 64 churches around the world. A great young man who's walked through the fire. A great young evangelist who has won thousands to Jesus around the world. Bless Brother Mike. Open the doors that you will show him favor. Lord, I pray for Dr. Mike Brown, one of the greatest, most reliable men of integrity I've ever known in my 80 years on the earth. Bless him and Karen there in Branson, Missouri. They need some more streams of favor. I pray for Bishop Jerry Grillo, whose teaching on honor has been profound favor. You've really given him a revelation on favor. Hundreds of people have received miracles because of the favor he has taught. Father, we pray for Pastor David Martinez's new book that's going everywhere on Amazon on honor. The revelation you have given him on honor has been profound. He flows with the most gentleness of anybody I've almost ever met. Lord, let this new book on honor open up the heavens for so many people, wherever they are, wherever they buy this through Amazon. I pray for Jensen Franklin today. Lord, how many hours have I spent with this man of God? How many hours have we spent in prayer together? How many years?

let his prayers be answered. Father, we pray for our president today. I've spent many hours hearing him confirm his love for God and his confidence in the Bible. I don't know what's going to happen in the coming days. I don't know. All I know is he's a man who loves preachers. His favorite pastor was Norman Vincent Peale many years ago. Protect him. Of all the attempts to assassinate him, protect him, his wife, his children, his grandchildren. And Father, if there's any crooks in Washington, D.C., let him expose and expel every one of them. Thank you for godly preachers and people all around the world. Open doors for them. Double their wisdom with people. Double the wisdom they flow in with people. In Jesus' matchless name. I've been asking God for 7 people a day to call my name in prayer. The number 7 is the number of completion in the Bible. 8's the number of new beginnings, etc. But I've been asking the Lord, Father, give me 7 prayer partners who will call the name of Michael Dean Murdoch once a day, every day. You see, we're on the radio 7 nights a week in America, Australia, David. Thank you for your fabulous support in Australia. But I've been asking God for 7 prayer warriors who will call my name once a day to the Lord. There's power in prayer. There's power in unity. Brother Mike, being on the radio isn't free. Nowhere close. So I've asked the Lord for 300. I call them Radio 300. The other day I called them Love 300 because they love God, they love the Bible, and they love people. So we call them Love 300. But this morning as I was praying for our radio, I felt led to tell you about a special phone number if you can. The phone number is 65-RADIO-300. That's the new phone number. 65-RADIO-300. And I want you to tell Ernestine, Rosa, whoever answers the phone on my staff, tell them you want to join Radio 300. It says, I want to help Brother Mike stay on the radio for one more year at least. I'm asking the Lord for those 300 to sow a $100 seed as part of the covenant with Jesus in Mark chapter 10. Jesus made a covenant with us for 100-fold return. And in honor of that, I'm asking the Lord to stir up 300 people. And I've got a very special gift I'm holding in my hand. It's an ebook reader. It's an ebook reader that you can keep in your purse, keep in your car, give to your pastor. But everybody who joins Radio 300, and you will sow a $100 seed as God provides, it's not a vow. It's to sow a $100 seed once a month for 12 months as God provides. 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
Sometimes we call it Love 300 because they love people so much and love the Bible. But the phone number is 65 Radio 300. And tell Janice, Ernestine, they've been with me over 20 years. Tell them you would love to help me stay on the radio for 1 year. If you can do it longer, that's glorious. But I'm asking God for 300 people who love the Bible. 300 partners who love the presence of God. Who love the Holy Spirit, which reminds you, I want to sing a love song to the Holy Spirit. I love your word, Lord. I love your word. It's one of my favorite songs. But if you'll call 65, that's the phone number, 65 Radio 300. 65 Radio 300, and tell them you want to join Radio 300, and by God's help, you will send a $100 seed, $100 a month as the Lord provides. Mention that you would love to have my gift copy, Library 300, the first 300 books that I ever wrote. I fell in love with the Holy Spirit. July 13, 1994, changed my world. I cried for about 8 hours and wrote love songs.

wrote over 1,000 love songs just to the Holy Spirit. Can you believe that? Sometimes we're putting them on different phones, and one phone had over 2,000 of my songs on it. And we started trying to make books out of it, and it just got a little rough, a little rough. I want to pray for Radio 300. I want to tell you a story, since we're asking the Lord to honor the covenant of Jesus, the hundredfold covenant. We're asking the Lord for 300 believers who love the Bible, who love God, who love people, that will say to me, Brother Mike Murdoch, even though you're 80 years old, we want to stand with you for another year in the radio. The phone number is 65 Radio 300. I change numbers a lot and people wonder why, but I get excited pretty easily here. The phone number is 65 Radio 300. 65 Radio 300. I was 21 years old. I was a young evangelist for about a year, and the Assemblies of God that I was ordained with and licensed with, the Assemblies of God had called a special preachers' conference in a little town called Victoria, Texas. There was 840 of us. I sat on the fourth row. I was 21 and a very poor young evangelist, very poor. 1 month, my income was $35. 1 month, my income was $90. My entire first year traveling all over South Texas and South Louisiana, my entire income was $2,263. My mother had bought me a car years before for $300, a 1953 Chevrolet. The year is 1967, and I was holding the door shut sometimes. It'd be broken on the way to a four-hour crusade away. And a man named Charles Greenaway was up preaching to all the missionaries, preachers. And his goal was to raise support for the Assemblies of God missionaries around the world. His setting was Leviticus. And he says, the bigger you make your corner to God, the bigger God will make your field of income. I never heard a word like that in my life before nor since. I was 21, sitting on the fourth row, and he said it again. He said, your field is like your income from your ministry. Your corner is the part you give back to God. And he says, how big, family, how big is your corner? I looked at my pastor friend next to me sitting there on the fourth row, and I says, my corner is 10%. I'm a tither. He said, me too. I said, that's the most I can give to God, is the tithe. Tithing. He nodded. But at the end of the service, Brother Greenaway had people to stand from the big churches. There was 840 preachers, and make what they call faith promises. I had never heard of a faith promise. What's a faith promise? By faith, you'll sow that seed within 12 months. The first man that stood up
must have been the largest church in South Texas. He says, as God provides, our church will give the missionaries $250,000. And I went into shock. Who in the world ever heard of a church making a faith promise for a year? $250,000? You got to be kidding, bozo. That was my thoughts. I never heard of anything like that in my life. The next one was $200,000, $150,000. And the preachers of the biggest churches in South Texas stood up. Howard Burris was one of them, one of my longtime friends, who was the head of the Assemblies of God district of Houston, all of that area. And I was in state of shock. Well, when everybody finished their, quote, faith promise, it wasn't a vow. It was as God provides, which makes it a little bit easier in your emotions. I stood to my feet and I raised my hand and says, Brother Greenaway, I don't know how God will do it, but if God will give me $100 within the next 12 months, I will make a faith promise that within 12 months, somehow, I will give $100. And they wrote it down. And I couldn't hardly sleep that night. It was Wednesday night. Thursday, I drive back home to my hometown where I was born, Lake Charles, Louisiana. And I kept thinking, where in the world am I going to get $100? My bedroom suit at my house was $35. My income for a year had been less than $2,300. Where in the world was I going to get an extra $100? Sunday morning, a visitor came to our church. Merle Daly was his name. He came twice a year. He played a piano solo for my father in the church, Calcasieu Tabernacle, Lake Charles, Louisiana. And suddenly he stopped and said, family, my records are selling like you would not believe. He said, everybody is buying my record albums. Right now, he said, my pockets are full of $100 bills. And we all just stood and not stood. We stared. And I just stared. And suddenly he says, God just spoke to me to give Mike one of my $100 bills. That was the exact amount of the faith promise I had made. He walks over there and hands me a $100 bill. And my world changed. My whole world changed. If I told you about the Tuesday night in Beeville, Texas, about an old couple, you wouldn't believe me. If I told you about a man from Spain coming up the following Sunday night with a $100 bill, if I told you the miracle of the $100 bill, you would wonder, are you lying, Mike? No. I broke something in my world. My father had never mentioned tithe. In all of his 60 years of ministry, I never heard him stress the tithe. I never heard him talk about a harvest in my lifetime. In my lifetime. And he was a holy man. Prayed 4 to 10 hours a day. No better man ever walked. But nobody had taught him about sowing for a golden harvest. It took years to find out when you open your hand, God opens his windows.
I wrote a song a few weeks ago. When I open

0: see when I open my hands. God will open the windows of heaven. $100, first time in my lifetime that I made a faith promise. Didn't have the cash. Father, I've asked you for 300 who will sow a $100 seed as you provide for the next 12 months so I can stay on the radio. Over 500 million people live in these five countries, Canada, Australia, New Zealand, America, Australia, Mexico. Father, I ask you to give them the same breakthrough in the financial heavens from their $100 seed. The phone number is 65 Radio 300. If God doesn't provide it, you're free from it. It's not a stress bar. It's a step of faith. My phone number is 65 Radio 300. And I'm going to be sending you a special, special ebook reader with the first 300 books that I ever wrote. I've written hundreds. And this ebook's going to be a blessing. You can keep it in your car, your purse, your briefcase, or give it to your pastor as a fabulous gift. Would you call that number? Would you call it as soon as possible? 65 Radio 300. Thank you for loving the Word of God.
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1: It's Marette Brown Clark, and every morning at 7:40 a.m., I share with you what Miss Cassie said to me. So what did Miss Cassie have to say to us on this morning? She said, hello, good morning. Every morning is a new beginning, a new blessing, a new hope. It's the perfect day because it's God's gift. Have a blessed, hopeful, perfect day to begin with. Thank you, Miss Cassie. Tune in tomorrow to hear what Miss Cassie said to me. Remember, it's always a happy time on a good morning with Marette on Heaven 600.
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0: JJ Hairston, and you for praise. We're not leaving nothing here. 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Y'all turning the lights off, hoping nobody knocks, or are you giving the candy away?
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1: 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The candy most people are buying, presumably to give away on Halloween. 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I don't know. 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

0: Baltimore's Good News Station, Evan 600. We got all sorts of sweet treats on this Friday prayers party. Already feeling good because we made it to the weekend. Got Yolanda Adams, Clark Sisters, and Fred Hammond. I'm Victor Sosa. 888-646-6167 is the phone number. Still looking over this list from Instacart. Their annual sweet tooth report, which you got a kick out of. Just the candies that people are buying the most this time of year with Halloween around the corner. Are you someone who keeps the candy? Or do you enjoy giving it out on Halloween, Mary?
1: I am a turn out the lights kind of home. I want to just snuggle up and watch Halloween movie, not interact with anyone.
2: It's Marette Brown Clark, and every morning at 7:40 a.m., I share with you what Miss Cassie said to me. So what did Miss Cassie have to say to us on this morning? She said, hello, good morning. Every morning is a new beginning, a new blessing, a new hope. It's the perfect day because it's God's gift. Have a blessed, hopeful, perfect day to begin with. Thank you, Miss Cassie. Tune in tomorrow to hear what Miss Cassie said to me. Remember, it's always a happy time on a Good Morning with Marette on Heaven 600.
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1: 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After all, with this app, we are worldwide. I'm glad you're here. I'm Victor Sosa. I got Mary Mary, Tim Bowman Jr., and Corinne Hawthorne for us. We've been talking about Halloween candy, not specific candies. I will ask you that question at some point between now and the 31st of this month. But I was looking over this list from Instacart, talking about all the different Halloween candies people are buying, and I was just wondering whether or not you're buying the candy for yourself, which I've been known to do a time or two, or you're a home that loves giving this candy away on Halloween, James.
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3: 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I call it a God wink, lets me know that somebody thought about me, and I always love to pass that on to you. God loves you, I love you, and Miss Cassie loves all of us. So what did Miss Cassie have to

0: you are praying for. Why? Because it's coming. Amen. Thank you, Miss Cassie, for that reminder. Tune in tomorrow to hear what Miss Cassie said to me. Remember, it's always a happy time on a Good Morning with Morette on Heaven 600. It's Morette Brown Clark, and your chance to connect with the cash is here again. 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If you won $1,000, what would you do with it?
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0: 600 Baltimore's good news station. So we're feeling pretty good about a lot of things around here. We're looking back on the week that was, taking a little pride, a little joy, a little satisfaction in the fact that we've given away so many $1,000 blessings, help people make their week, maybe their month, maybe their holiday season. You never know. Tons of things you can do with those $1,000 blessings. And we're looking forward to having the opportunity to do it again all next week. Enjoy the weekend. Stay with us because we got plenty of great music for you. But be ready on Monday morning because we'll be back with more cash.
1: It's Marette Brown Clark, and every morning at 7:40 a.m., I share with you what Miss Cassie said to me. So what did Miss Cassie have to say to us on this morning? She said, hello, good morning. Every morning is a new beginning, a new blessing, a new hope. It's the perfect day because it's God's gift. Have a blessed, hopeful, perfect day to begin with. Thank you, Miss Cassie. Tune in tomorrow to hear what Miss Cassie said to me. Remember, it's always a happy time on a Good Morning with Marette on Heaven 600.
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1: Jesus has brought us out of darkness into his marvelous light. Oh, he is the light. Jesus, the light of the world. Kim Harper Johnson with you. Happy Saturday. Yay. It's an early Saturday morning. To God be the glory. We made it. And listen, of course, today, October 10th, is a special day on the national calendar. And I'll share with you what it is. You know I will later this hour, so keep it here. Right now, Myron Butler, God's Property, and Kirk Franklin.

0: 800-800-3600. Surely goodness and mercy will follow us all the days of our lives. Kim Harford Johnson with you, that blessed assurance, on a super Saturday. Yeah, another day that the Lord has made, and yeah, we're rejoicing and glad in it. Got more hits on the way for you. Yeah, I got Evangelist Beverly Crawford. It's about time for a miracle. Travis Green, Made a Way. Well, certainly we do petition your prayers for the family of R&B singer Freddie Jackson, who made the transition this past week at the age of 70. And yeah, he went home to rest. And of course, certainly we want to continue to pray for his family. One of the biggest voices and smoothest voices. And certainly we want to continue to pray for all of you who may be listening right now, who are grieving, in bereavement, missing a loved one, family member, or friend. God is close to the brokenhearted, and our prayers are with you. Yes, for peace, for comfort, and for strength, in the name of Jesus.
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1: By his stripes, we are healed. Hallelujah. Jesus is the balm in Gilead. Kim Harper Johnson with you. Happy Saturday. Yay. What a blessing it is to be here with you. And of course, we thank you for listening in. Today, October 10th, is a special day on the national calendar. We'll have a little fun with that. That's straight ahead. Right now, Kenny Lewis in one voice. God did.

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1: What is impossible with us? Oh, not with God. With God, all things are possible. Kim Harper Johnson, happy Saturday to you. Got Dottie Peoples on the way for my good, sincere after tonight. Well, it's October 10th, and yeah, it's a special day. On the national calendar is hashtag Cake Decorating Day. Yeah, for real. This is the day recognizing the creative artists, you know, who elevate cake design to another level. You know, so let's celebrate a yummy food holiday that requires some artistic talent. Many professional cake decorators, you know, they started their careers as hobbyists, and it allows them to express themselves in an edible form. And of course, yes, you can decorate a cake, bake your own cake, decorate it the way you like, and enjoy it with family and friends. And perhaps you may not decorate your own cake. Go to a bakery. Tell them what you want to put on it. And they'll decorate it the way you like. And yeah, take pictures and post it all over your social media platforms everywhere. Hashtag Cake Decorating Day. Yeah, that's today. Enjoy.
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1: When God be for you, who can be against you? Yes, many are the afflictions of the righteous, but the Lord delivers us out of them all. I'm Kim Harford Johnson. How you doing? We're praying for you and your family. And thanks so much for listening in. Those who are traveling right now, maybe you're headed to a destination for vacation. Maybe you're a truck driver. Maybe you are a delivery driver. Our prayers are with you. Traveling grace and mercy. And of course, we'll keep you uplifted and inspired. Yeah, here's more of the best. BB and CC1 and...

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1: God has done great things for us, and we are glad about it. And we will tell it how that test became your testimony. Kim Harper Johnson with you. Hey, got Tasha Page Lockhart on the way. Different. The Reverend James Moore, I Will Trust in the Lord. It's a classic you don't want to miss. So keep it right here. Well, you know, some of our students are

0: our children, our babies are on fall break. Yes, fall break. And it's an opportunity to give the children a break and enjoy them while on break, right? You know, certainly we can pray with them, talk with them, share with them. And of course, you know, family theme nights, you know, maybe a movie night. You can enjoy one of those days of the fall break. But certainly, let's make sure that we continue to pray over our children, our young adults, students everywhere, for those who are celebrating a fall break. Enjoy.
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1: Taste and see that the Lord is good and His mercy endures forever. Kim Hartford Johnson, happy Saturday. It's an early Saturday morning, and certainly it's a blessing to be here with you. I got a new one for you. It's Fresh Start Worship.

0: Heaven 600.
1: Jesus, you are our all in all. Everything that we need. Yes, you are. Kim Harper Johnson. Yeah, that's me keeping you company on this happy Saturday. Yay. It's my pleasure. Well, listen, we got Fred Hammond on the way. Glory to glory. Joanne Rosario still on the throne. Well, for some, today kicks off a three-day holiday weekend. Yeah, few federal employees. Yeah. Officially Monday, October 12th. Always the second Monday in October, it is Columbus Day or Indigenous People Day. And because it is an official U.S. federal holiday, some of you will be experiencing a three-day holiday weekend. And, of course, on Monday, no snail mail. Post offices will be closed. Federal offices and some banks will be closed. So enjoy, all of you, celebrating a three-day holiday weekend with, yes, this coming Monday, October 12th, Columbus Day or Indigenous People Day.
2: We all hear the ring.
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1: Be steadfast, unmovable, always abounding in the work of the Lord. Kim Harper Johnson with you. Yes, thanks so much for listening in. And let's keep pressing on. Amen. Giving God the praise all along the way. 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Here's Walter Hawkins, the Love Center Choir. Be grateful.

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1: Oh, magnify the Lord with me. Let us exalt his name together. A name above every name, the name is Jesus. Kim Harper, Johnson, when we call the name, something happens because there's power in the name. Listen, we've got Helen Baylor on the way. If it had not been for the Lord on my side, Jonathan Nelson, my name is Victory. Well, listen, if you like to check out a great movie and you have Netflix, have you seen Doing Life yet? Yeah, Tyler Perry's emotional romantic drama. Yeah, it's on Netflix. And I tell you, it is a great one. And it's about Anika, a struggling single mother and former corrections officer working hard toward her nursing degree. And she crosses paths with Carousel. He was an inmate at the time that she crossed his path. And of course, a riot broke out. She was a prison guard there and he saved her. And when he got out, well, you can check out the rest of that. Check out that great movie, Something to Do This Saturday, Doing Life by Tyler Perry on Netflix.
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1: 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Yeah, that's what we need. 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
2: Even though we may walk through the valley of the shadow of death, fear no evil, for God is with us. And he's with us always. Never leave nor forsake us. Kim Harper Johnson, yeah, that's me, keeping you company on this early Saturday morning. Listen, we've got Judith Christie McAllister, Like the Dew. That's on the way. Tamela Mann, Kirk Franklin, Hello God. Well, ladies, October is Breast Cancer Awareness Month. 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
1: Be thankful unto him and bless his name, for the Lord is good. I'm Kim Harford Johnson. Happy Saturday to you, you, and yes, you. And listen, get your Bibles ready. Got some spiritual food for your soul, a little Bible study. That's where I give you a scripture to read for yourself. And you know it's a blessing to be able to read and know God's word for yourself. So get your Bibles ready. It's later this hour. Right now, here's a great one, Evangelist Beverly Crawford. He's not enough.
2: The simply says, if he doesn't do anything else, he's already done enough. Bishop Brown wrote this.

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1: Jesus is a great king all over this earth. Hallelujah, we bow down before you, your majesty. King of kings, the king of glory. Kim Harper Johnson, yeah, that's me, keeping you company on a happy Saturday. Got Ricky Dillard, release. Evangelist Dorothy Norwood, somehow I made it. Well, in case you didn't know, Netflix is a different world. The sequel has been renewed for a second season. Yay! The reboot is a fresh take, you know, on the classic show back in 1987 with a diverse cast and the legacy of beloved characters. So have you got a chance to check it out yet? Well, go ahead and do that, you know? And, of course, some of the old cast members, you know, like Kadeem Hardison playing Dwayne Wayne, Jasmine Guy, Whitley Gilbert, along with the new cast. I think they did a great job blending the two. And Debbie Allen, of course, now she always does a great job on the show and behind the camera. So if you've not yet seen it, check it out. 10 episodes, 30 minutes apiece, an easy binge watch. And congratulations, season 2 is on the way. A Different World, the sequel.
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Heaven 600, hello, this is Kim Harper Johnson. 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

0: Baltimore's Good News Station, Heaven 600. It's not by any righteous works which we've done. No, it's by the grace of God that we are saved. His grace is sufficient and amazing. Kim Harford Johnson, happy Saturday to you. Thanks for listening in, and get those Bibles ready. Got some spiritual food for your soul. A little soul food on your plate. Are you hungry? All right, get those Bibles handy. Here's Kirk Franklin, Karen Clark Sheard, brand new for you. Thank you for everything.
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0: 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Every good and every perfect gift comes from the Lord. Hallelujah. Lord, we thank you for everything. We take nothing for granted. Kim Harper Johnson, yeah. Evelyn Turrentine Agee's on the way with that hit, Work It Out. Ernest Pugh, Your Glory to See You. It's time for some spiritual food for your soul. Are you hungry? Well, you got your Bible. Wonderful. If not, go get it. God's word is a lamp unto our feet. It's a light unto our path. The flower fades, the grass withers, but the word of our God shall stand forever. Read Ephesians chapter 6, verse 11. Ephesians chapter 6, verse 11. God's word will not return void. It won't return empty. His word will bear fruit. It will heal. It will fill. And yes, God's word will reveal. Get your Bible. Read. Meditate. Study for yourself what is written. It's spiritual food for your soul.
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1: I had fainted unless I had believed, yeah, to see the goodness of the Lord in the land of the living. Yes, we'll make it. But God be for you, who can be against you? Kim Harford Johnson, good morning on this early Saturday. Yay, we made it. It's an early one. Another day the Lord has made. Let's rejoice and be glad in it. Well, listen, later this hour, if today is your birthday, yeah, October 10th, I'm going to help you celebrate. I've got a gift. Yeah, from me to you. Later this hour, don't you miss it. Here's Norman Hutchins. God's got a blessing with your name on it.

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God's got

0: Baltimore's good news station, Heaven 600. His compassions fail not. Ah, his mercies are new every morning. Great is our God's faithfulness. We can depend on Jesus. Listen, John P. Key is on the way. Jesus is real. The dynamic anointed duo, BB and CC Winans, close to you. Well, gospel music recording artist Kirk Franklin, he is releasing his 14th full-length project. Wow, 14. And this one is a double album titled I Am What I Am. It'll be coming out October 30th. And it is the first ever double album containing 14 total songs split evenly. He has 7 live church recordings and then 7 studio tracks. So, yeah, this is going to be a great one. And can't wait to check it all out. 14th full-length project, I Am What I Am, his first double album, Kirk Franklin, October 30th. That's the release date.
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1: Jesus came that we might have life and have life more abundantly. Thank you, Jesus. The Lord is our light and our salvation. He is the strength of our lives. Thank you for listening again. Good morning. Happy early Saturday. Yay to you and yours. And of course, if today, October 10th, is your birthday, get ready. I'm going to help you celebrate with a gift from me to you. It's on the way. Here's Corinne Hawthorne, his favorite. I must be his

0: Heaven 600, we are heirs of God and joint heirs with Christ. Thank you, Jesus, for making us your favorite. Kim Hartford Johnson with you. Listen, Reed Temple Choir is on the way, reminding us that we are blessed. Renee Spearman and Kim Burrell, you chose me. It's October 10th. Happy birthday to Andrew Withers, celebrating the 71st chapter. Patricia Barber, celebrating her 63rd chapter. What a blessing. And if you're listening in, Kim, wait a minute. It's my birthday, too. No worries. Let me help you celebrate. Happy birthday. Happy birthday. Happy birthday to you. Ah, yeah. It's a gift from me to you. And yes, it's from my heart. You are so welcome. Husbands and wives celebrating an anniversary today. Enjoy. Maybe you're celebrating today because it's Saturday. Well, this is the day that the Lord has made. Rejoice and be glad in it.
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1: His name alone is a strong tower for us. Hey, the righteous run into it and is safe. Ah, your great name, Jesus. Kim Harper Johnson, good Saturday morning to you. Yay. And, of course, we got more to keep you uplifted and inspired. The Reverend Clay Evans. I've got a testimony. We'll tell it.

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1: We can come boldly before the throne of grace to find help and mercy in the time of need. I'm Kim Harper Johnson. Hey, it's a Blessed Assurance. Byron Cage is on the way. The presence of the Lord is here. Dottie Peoples, testify. Well, you know, the holidays will be here before you know it. And could you use $1,000 to help you out? Well, get ready to win the $1,000 Christmas blessing. 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Hey, the winning starts Monday. Yeah, October 12th at 9 a.m. Get ready to win. Yeah, get that $1,000 Christmas blessing.
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0: Heaven 600.
1: You know, that's relaxing and chilling at home today. That's always good. Whatever you do, let's give God praise for it, all right? Here's JJ Harrison and Youthful Praise. Nothing else.

0: Heaven 600.
1: Our God is upholding us with the right hand of his righteousness. Nothing else. Thank you, Jesus. Kim Harper Johnson. Yeah, we got more hits on the way. More inspiration, keeping you encouraged and uplifted. So don't you go anywhere. Keep it right here and continue to enjoy your favorites from your favorites. All right. Thanks so much for listening in. It's been a pure blessing, a pleasure, and as always, a ball to be with you, reminding you that we serve a promise keeper. And who wouldn't serve a God like this? All of his promises are yea and amen. Here's a promise. We know that God causes all things to work together for good to those that love God, to those that are called according to his purpose. No matter what you're facing, good or bad, it's all good. In the end, we win. It's God's promise. Yay and amen. I call it.
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2: 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MTA Commuter Connections is a weekly public affairs program which explores state transportation services and issues. MTA Commuter Connections is made possible by the MTA, Maryland Department of Transportation, and this station.
3: From rails to roads, MTA is also upgrading its buses. Mark Burkhardt is here to give us a look at the agency's new fleet designed for comfort, efficiency, and environmental sustainability. Thanks for joining us.
4: Thank you for having me.
3: So tell us about this new bus fleet. 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
4: So our new bus fleet consists of hybrid and battery electric vehicles. This year, in 2025, we're getting 20 battery electric vehicles and 50 of the hybrid vehicles. It helps with that sustainability that we're looking for. On top of that, we've talked to our mechanics as well. We've taken a lot of their feedback with ease of maintenance to help us turn around, increase our reliability as well. So we've done things, have added like air-operated doors. We've listened to them and made an additional room inside of the engine compartment area, worked with the OEMs for things along those lines.
3: Mechanics are able to get in and get out and get the buses maintained.
4: Correct. It helps with our reliability on the street. Less buses will be broken down all the time, and it helps with reliability.
3: How will these buses improve the rider experience?
4: So for our customers, we've added things along the lines. I'll just kind of start at the front of the bus and kind of work our way back. So we've added a larger bike rack that accommodates e-scooters and e-bikes that has the wider tires on top of those. We've added a closed-circuit TV, a television on there as well. You get to see, it'll rotate and have the vision from all cameras that are on the bus. You'll be able to get to see all of those as they go through. We've added what's called the parent and child seat. It's basically a seat and a half to where an adult and a child can sit in the same seat without having the bump in the middle or somebody else crowding you and sitting down. It also adds a little bit of additional space on some of our crowded rails for some standing room. We've added additional flip seats up to accommodate strollers and carts. And then we've also made the rear door wider on one of our buses to kind of to help that reliability and on-time performance to help exiting of the bus with our passengers.
3: Wow, that is a lot. And how do these buses reflect MTA's long-term vision?
4: So for the long-term vision, reliability is key, right? Making sure we get our customers from point A to point B safely and efficiently. So with the newer buses, the sustainability and the reliability, that's the MTA vision.
3: And do we expect to see any differences in routes with these new buses?
4: We do not expect to see any route changes for the buses. You'll see these buses on all routes.
3: That sounds great. Thank you so much for joining us.
4: And thank you for having me.
3: Transit riders can now both plan their trips and seamlessly access purchasing their mobile tickets all in one convenient location on their phones. It's all made possible by integrating the CharmPass and Transit app for the purchase of fares. Joining us with more on this Transit app upgrade is MTA Director of Service Information, Steve Gladstone. Welcome to Commuter Connections.
5: Thank you for having me.
3: So what is the update to the Transit app?
5: The Transit app, what we've done is we've integrated the deep link into the CharmPass application, which basically allows users of the Transit app to, with a single button push, launch the CharmPass app on their mobile phone and use their fares to pay for their service.
3: So what's the goal of this update?
5: It's a great quality of life improvement for our riders. So if you think about it right now, you open up your Transit app, you go through your trip planning process, you're looking for where the bus or a train may be. You might be unsure what bus or train you might actually be taking at any given point in time, depending upon where you are within the region. So with this quality of life update, you know where your bus is through the Transit app, or where your train is through the Transit app. You'll be able to purchase or look at your fare through the CharmPass app with a single button click and not have to worry about, you know, all the mishmash of navigating through all the apps you might have installed on your phone. It really is helpful and beneficial for making that process as seamless as we can make it.
3: And this is all pretty new. When did it launch?
5: So we launched this at the end of October. It was around October 30th that we introduced this integration with the Transit app.
3: Okay. And how did this idea come to be? You've been saying it's quality of life. So how did this idea come to be?
5: Indeed. So Michael Helta, the Chief Customer Experience Officer, our newly formed Office of Customer Experience, he has been championing this for a little while now. The ability for riders to be able to seamlessly purchase their fares through the Transit app. So the Transit app is our app of choice, our partner app for real-time vehicle location information and predicted arrival information. So being able to let riders see where the bus or train is and also be able to purchase their fares through the app, in this case through a single button click, makes it a whole lot easier. It's just, it's been something that riders have asked for in the past. Other agencies have offered it. And so now we're getting on board and offering up to our riders.
3: And which riders can use this? Is it Fluid?
5: All riders of MTA's transit modes can. So whether you're riding a local bus, the Metro subway, the light rail, the MARC train, or even commuter bus, all riders of those modes are able to use this integration and purchase their fares through the CharmPass app and this transit app integration.
3: Okay, so just walk me through it from beginning to end. I take out my phone, what do I do?
5: Sure, so the first thing you'll need to do is you'll have to have the transit app and CharmPass installed on your phone. Without those, this obviously will not work. So once you have the transit app and CharmPass installed on your phone, you will pull up the transit app. Say you're waiting at a corner looking for your bus. You see the bus is approaching, might be a few blocks away. You decide, okay, I'm going to take this bus in order to get where I need to go. You would tap on the button. There's a button at the very bottom of the transit app that just says MDOT with a link with a button that says tickets. Tap on that button. It'll pop open the transit app, and you'll be able to purchase a fare right there. Or if you have a fare already purchased that you have not activated in the CharmPass app yet, you can tap on that fare and activate it right away.
3: Are there any fees associated with purchasing a ticket this way?
5: There is not. So transit app and CharmPass are both free, and there is no additional cost associated with this. And on top of all that, we've actually recently offered up access to the Transit Royale in the transit app, which gives you even more functionality in the transit app for riders of the region.
3: So what's been the response? Like you said, it started in October. We're a few months removed from that. What's the response been so far?
5: It was hugely positive. So we got a lot of positive response on social media from riders. We saw a huge spike in usage on like the first few days as everyone goes to try out this for like the first time. We had probably about 40 to 50% of the daily transit app users actually tried out this functionality within the first week, which is great for us. But all of it has been a positive experience for our riders from what we've seen.
3: So for our viewers who may be watching and are interested in trying this out, should they get the CharmPass first? Should they get the transit app first? Does it make a difference?
5: It doesn't make a difference what order you get in. I would recommend riders, potential riders, to start with the transit app because transit app, like I said, is our partner of choice for real-time information in the region. With the transit app, you'll be able to see real-time vehicle locations for buses and trains, as well as predicted arrivals. And so once you know the where you're going and the how you might be getting there, the next step I would say is to make sure you have the transit or the CharmPass app, and then you can start purchasing your fares through the transit app in CharmPass.
3: So that gives us a clear description of how this works. How many people would you say are using the CharmPass? How popular is it now?
5: CharmPass is probably one of the most popular fare purchasing apps in the country. We definitely are the most highly rated fare purchasing app, CharmPass is, which is great. And so we have actually sold almost a little bit over at this point, 20 million fares since CharmPass has launched, which is incredible to think about. CharmPass has been a huge success for us. Our riders love it. They love the transit app. It's a match made in heaven, so to speak.
3: Match made in heaven. I like that. All right. Well, thank you so much for joining us and giving us a little update on CharmPass, the transit app, and how to get those tickets.
5: Oh, thank you for having me.
3: A number of people are injured or killed at railroad crossings in the U.S. each year. Many of these occurrences are avoidable by practicing good safety measures and caution. MARC Rail Deputy Director of Operations Dave Johnson is here with a few safety tips for those who travel around trains and railroad crossings. Thank you so much for joining us today.
6: Thank you for having me, Courtney.
3: So as I said, unfortunately, some people have lost their lives or been seriously injured because they didn't exercise that type of caution that we need. So do you have any idea of how many people, the number of people that have been injured or killed, unfortunately, by these accidents?
6: Yes, in 2024, there were approximately 2,200 collisions between trains and vehicles, be it cars, trucks, buses, vans, etc. Sadly, that resulted in over 220 deaths and 760 injuries. Most of those, I would say at least 95% of them, are completely avoidable by practicing good safety.
3: And how important is rail safety to MTA and MARC?
6: Well, rail safety is our number one priority at MARC Train and all of the MTA. We put safety before anything else, and we work to educate our customers on not just riding the train safely, but being around trains in a safe way.
3: What would you say are some common misconceptions?

0: trucks, buses, trains cannot, so to speak, slam their brakes on. They can. There is such a thing as an emergency brake application, but those trains can take up to and even more than a mile to come to a complete stop. So once the engineer, who is the individual who drives the train, controls the movement of the train, once he or she identifies an obstruction or a person or a car, even if they initiate that emergency stop, it is not going to be a stop as quick as you can do in your car or even a bus or truck could do.
1: So if I can see the train, chances are it cannot stop before it gets
0: back. Absolutely, yes.
1: What are some warning signs that rail passengers should be aware of when they're traveling?
0: There's several things. When you come up to a crossing, be it a pedestrian or a highway crossing, of train tracks, there's the universal railroad crossing, white X with black letters. That tells you you're at a grade crossing. Many grade crossings, especially many in our area here in the Baltimore region, have lights and bells, red flashing lights, an audible bell, and then a gate arm that comes up and down to stop vehicular traffic from crossing the tracks.
1: And that's universal for any type of train?
0: Yes, it for like MARC train type trains, for light rail. The Baltimore Metro does not have grade crossings. That is, the Baltimore Metro, Washington Metro, systems like that do not have places where cars can cross the tracks. But that doesn't mean that you still have to be safe around them. You still never cross Metro tracks, never cross any kind of track other than at a designated crosswalk location.
1: So you've already said that many of the incidents that happened in 2024 were preventable. So can you give us some sort of do's and don'ts to make sure that we're safe around these railroad crossings?
0: The simplest don't is don't cross railroad tracks except at designated marked locations. Do not play on the tracks. Do not take pictures on the tracks. This is a time of year we have a lot of young people getting their senior portraits ready. That is a major problem. They feel that, you know, a great senior picture would be walking down the tracks, kind of like, you know, the tracks of their life, or kind of a euphemism for their future. Train tracks are not meant for that. There was an incident several years ago in Montgomery County where two high school seniors were taking their high school pictures and were sadly hit by an Amtrak train. So do not ever take any kind of pictures, but especially your senior or graduation pictures on train tracks.
1: Wow, that's really sad. Are there any more do's that we should be aware of?
0: Absolutely. Do always look both ways before you cross the track. And kind of like you were taught in driver's ed, look to the left, look to the right, and then look back to the left. Always to make sure there are no trains coming before you cross. Do only cross at designated locations. Just be situationally aware. When you're around train tracks, it's best not to wear headphones or earbuds. You want to be able to hear trains coming. You want to be able to hear horns, the warning horns from the train. So do pay full attention.
1: Is there any place where commuters can go online to get more information on safety?
0: Yes, the best clearinghouse for railroad safety is the Operation Lifesaver International website, www.oli.org. There are a number of resources there. They also have the ability to request a speaker to come to your school group, church group, civic group, what have you, to give a presentation on rail safety. They especially like to do that with school children, and definitely recommend if you have a group that's interested in learning more about rail safety, reach out to Operation Lifesaver, and they'll be more than happy to help you.
1: Okay, thank you so much for joining us and sharing this very important information.
0: Thank you, Courtney.
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1: From rails to roads, MTA is also upgrading its buses. 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Thanks for joining us.
4: Thank you for having me.
1: So tell us about this new bus fleet. How is it different from what we have now?
4: So our new bus fleet consists of hybrid and battery electric vehicles. This year, in 2025, we're getting 20 battery electric vehicles and 50 of the

0: hybrid vehicles. It helps with that sustainability that we're looking for. On top of that, with our, we've talked to our mechanics as well. We've taken a lot of their feedback with ease of maintenance to help us turn around, increase our reliability as well. So we've done things, have added like air-operated doors. We've listened to them and made an additional room inside of the engine compartment area, worked with the OEMs for things along those lines.
1: Mechanics are able to get in and get out and get the buses maintained.
0: Correct. It helps with our reliability on the street. Less buses will be broken down all the time, and it helps with reliability.
1: How will these buses improve the rider experience?
0: So for our customers, we've added things along the lines. I'll just kind of start at the front of the bus and kind of work our way back. So we've added a larger bike rack that accommodates e-scooters and e-bikes that has the wider tires on top of those. We've added a closed-circuit TV, a television on there as well. You get to see, it'll rotate and have the vision from all cameras that are on the bus. You'll be able to get to see all of those as they go through. We've added what's called the parent and child seat. It's basically a seat and a half to where an adult and a child can sit in the same seat without having the bump in the middle or somebody else crowding you and sitting down. It also adds a little bit of additional space on some of our crowded rails for some standing room. We've added additional flip seats up to accommodate strollers and carts. And then we've also made the rear door wider on one of our buses to kind of to help that reliability and on-time performance to help exiting of the bus with our passengers.
1: Wow, that is a lot. And how do these buses reflect MTA's long-term vision?
0: So for the long-term vision, reliability is key, right? Making sure we get our customers from point A to point B safely and efficiently. So with the newer buses, the sustainability and the reliability, that's the MTA vision.
1: And do we expect to see any differences in routes with these new buses?
0: We do not expect to see any route changes for the buses. You'll see these buses on all routes.
1: That sounds great. Thank you so much for joining us.
0: And thank you for having me.
1: Transit riders can now both plan their trips and seamlessly access purchasing their mobile tickets all in one convenient location on their phones. It's all made possible by integrating the Charm Pass and Transit app for the purchase of fares. Joining us with more on this Transit app upgrade is MTA Director of Service Information, Steve Gladstone. Welcome to Commuter Connections.
2: Thank you for having me.
1: So what is the update to the Transit app?
2: The Transit app, what we've done is we've integrated a deep link into the ChartPass application, which basically allows users of the Transit app to, with a single button push, launch the ChartPass app on their mobile phone and use their fares to pay for their service.
1: So what's the goal of this update?
2: It's a great quality of life improvement for our riders. So if you think about it right now, you open up your Transit app, you go through your trip planning process, you're looking for where the bus or the train may be. You might be unsure what bus or train you might actually be taking at any given point in time, depending upon where you are within the region. So with this quality of life update, you know where your bus is through the Transit app, or where your train is through the Transit app. You'll be able to purchase or look at your fare through the ChartPass app with a single button click and not have to worry about, you know, all the mishmash of navigating through all the apps you might have installed on your phone. It really is helpful and beneficial for making that process as seamless as we can make it.
1: And this is all pretty new. When did it launch?
2: So we launched this at the end of October. It was around October 30th that we introduced this integration with the Transit app.
1: Okay. And how did this idea come to be? You've been saying it's quality of life. So how did this idea come to be?
2: Indeed. So Michael Helta, the Chief Customer Experience Officer, our newly formed Office of Customer Experience, he has been championing this for a little while now. The ability for riders to be able to seamlessly purchase their fares through the Transit app. So the Transit app is our app of choice, our partner app for real-time vehicle location information and predicted arrival information. So being able to let riders see where the bus or train is and also be able to purchase their fares through the app, in this case through a single button click, makes it a whole lot easier. It's been something that riders have asked for in the past. Other agencies have offered it, and so now we're getting on board and offering up to our riders.
1: And which riders can use this? Is it fluid?
2: All riders of our MTA's transit modes can. So whether you're riding a local bus, the Metro subway, the light rail, the MARC train, or even commuter bus, all riders of those modes are able to use this integration, purchase their fares through the ChartPass app and this Transit app integration.
1: Okay, so just walk me through it from beginning to end. I take out my phone, what do I do?
2: Sure, so the first thing you'll need to do is you'll have to have the Transit app and ChartPass installed on your phone. Without those, this obviously will not work. So once you have the Transit app and ChartPass installed on your phone, you will pull up the Transit app, say you're waiting at the corner looking for your bus. You see the bus is approaching, might be a few blocks away. You decide, okay, I'm going to take this bus in order to get where I need to go. You would tap on the button. There's a button at the very bottom of the transit app that just says MDOT with a link with a button that says tickets. Tap on that button. It'll pop open the transit app, and you'll be able to purchase a fare right there. Or if you have a fare already purchased that you have not activated in the CharmPass app yet, you can tap on that fare and activate it right away.
1: Are there any fees associated with purchasing a ticket this way?
2: There is not. So transit app and CharmPass are both free, and there is no additional cost associated with this. And on top of all that, we've actually recently offered up access to the Transit Royale in the transit app, which gives you even more functionality in the transit app for riders of the region.
1: So what's been the response? Like you said, it started in October. We're a few months removed from that. What's the response been so far?
2: It was hugely positive. So we got a lot of positive response on social media from riders. We saw a huge spike in usage on like the first few days as everyone goes to try out this for like the first time. We had probably about 40 to 50% of the daily transit app users actually tried out this functionality within the first week, which is great for us. But all of it has been a positive experience for our riders from what we've seen.
1: So for our viewers who may be watching and are interested in trying this out, should they get the CharmPass first? Should they get the transit app first? Does it make a difference?
2: It doesn't make a difference what order you get in. I would recommend riders, potential riders, to start with the transit app because transit app, like I said, is our partner of choice for real-time information in the region. With the transit app, you'll be able to see real-time vehicle locations for buses and trains, as well as predicted arrivals. And so once you know the where you're going and the how you might be getting there, then the next step I would say is to make sure you have the transit or the CharmPass app. And then you can start purchasing your fares through the transit app in CharmPass.
1: So that gives us a clear description of how this works. How many people would you say are using the CharmPass? How popular is it now?
2: CharmPass is probably one of the most popular fare purchasing apps in the country. We definitely are the most highly rated fare purchasing app, the CharmPass is, which is great. And so we have actually sold almost a little bit over at this point, 20 million fares since CharmPass has launched, which is incredible to think about. CharmPass has been a huge success for us. Our riders love it. They love the transit app. It's a match made in heaven, so to speak.
1: Match made in heaven. I like that. All right. Well, thank you so much for joining us and giving us a little update on CharmPass and transit app and how to get those tickets.
2: Oh, thank you for having me.
1: A number of people are injured or killed at railroad crossings in the U.S. each year. Many of these occurrences are avoidable by practicing good safety measures and caution. MARC Rail Deputy Director of Operations Dave Johnson is here with a few safety tips for those who travel around trains and railroad crossings. Thank you so much for joining us today.
3: Thank you for having me, Courtney.
1: So as I said, unfortunately, some people have lost their lives or been seriously injured because they didn't exercise that type of caution that we need. So do you have any idea of how many people, the number of people that have been injured or killed, unfortunately, by these accidents?
3: Yes, in 2024, there were approximately 2,200 collisions between trains and vehicles, be it cars, trucks, buses, vans, etc. Sadly, that resulted in over 220 deaths and 760 injuries. Most of those, I would say at least 95% of them, are completely avoidable by practicing good safety.
1: And how important is rail safety to MTA and MARC?
3: Well, rail safety is our number one priority at MARC Train and all of the MTA. We put safety before anything else, and we work to educate our customers on not just riding the train safely, but being around trains in a safe way.
1: What would you say are some common misconceptions that people have about trains?
3: Well, there's several. One of them is that a train isn't going as fast as it appears. When you are standing next to a train track and you see a train in the distance, doesn't look like it's coming that fast, but in reality, the trains, especially in the MARC train service area, can travel at speeds of up to 125 miles an hour. The faraway train gets close to you very quickly, and before you know it, you know, whoosh, it's by you, and it can happen faster than you think. Another misconception is that trains are like train tracks are like highways or streets. All the trains come down the right side track in one direction and all the trains come down the track in the other direction. That is not the case. Trains can come on any track, at any direction, at any time, at any speed, at any time of day. So it's always important to keep that in mind when you are around railroad tracks.
1: And you mentioned, you said about a train can get up to 120 miles per hour. So how difficult is it to stop a train?
3: It's extremely difficult. And that's another common misconception. Unlike cars, trucks, buses, trains cannot, so to speak, slam their brakes on. They can, There is such a thing as an emergency brake application, but those trains can take up to and even more than a mile to come to a complete stop. So once the engineer, who is the individual who drives the train, controls the movement of the train, once he or she identifies an obstruction or a person or a car, even if they initiate that emergency stop, it is not going to be a stop as quick as you can do in your car or even a bus or truck could do.
4: So if I can see the train, chances are it cannot stop before it gets
3: back. Absolutely, yes.
4: What are some warning signs that rail passengers should be aware of when they're traveling?
3: There's several things. When you come up to a crossing, be it a pedestrian or a highway crossing of train tracks, there's the universal railroad crossing, white X with black letters. That tells you you're at a grade crossing. Many grade crossings, especially many in our area here in the Baltimore region, have lights and bells, red flashing lights, an audible bell, and then a gate arm that comes up and down to stop vehicular traffic from crossing the tracks.
4: And that's universal for any type of train?
3: Yes, for MARC train type trains, for light rail. The Baltimore Metro does not have grade crossings. That is, the Baltimore Metro, Washington Metro, systems like that do not have places where cars can cross the tracks. But that doesn't mean that you still have to be safe around them. You still never cross Metro tracks, never cross any kind of track other than at a designated crosswalk location.
4: So you've already said that many of the incidents that happened in 2024 were preventable. So can you give us some sort of do's and don'ts to make sure that we're safe around these railroad crossings?
3: The simplest don't is don't cross railroad tracks except at designated marked locations. Do not play on the tracks. Do not take pictures on the tracks. This is a time of year we have a lot of young people getting their senior portraits ready. That is a major problem. They feel that, you know, a great senior picture would be walking down the tracks, kind of like, you know, the tracks of their life, or kind of a euphemism for their future. Train tracks are not meant for that. There was an incident several years ago in Montgomery County where two high school seniors were taking their high school pictures and were sadly hit by an Amtrak train. So do not ever take any kind of pictures, but especially your senior or graduation pictures on train tracks.
4: Wow, that's really sad. Are there any more do's that we should be aware of?
3: Absolutely. Do always look both ways before you cross the track. And kind of like you were taught in driver's ed, look to the left, look to the right, and then look back to the left. Always to make sure there are no trains coming before you cross. Do only cross at designated locations. Just be situationally aware. When you're around train tracks, it's best not to wear headphones or earbuds. You want to be able to hear trains coming. You want to be able to hear horns, the warning horns from the train. So do pay full attention.
4: Is there any place where commuters can go online to get more information on safety?
3: Yes, the best clearinghouse for railroad safety is the Operation Lifesaver International website, www.oli.org. There are a number of resources there. They also have the ability to request a speaker to come to your school group, church group, civic group, what have you, to give a presentation on rail safety. They especially like to do that with school children, definitely recommend if you have a group that's interested in learning more about rail safety, reach out to Operation Lifesaver, and they'll be more than happy to help you.
4: Okay, thank you so much for joining us and sharing this very important information.
3: Thank you, Courtney.
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14: Good morning and welcome to Maryland Fun Time. Maryland Fun Time. Information about what's happening in and around Baltimore and where the fun is. Here's your host, John Carrington.
15: Hello, this is John Carrington from Maryland Fun Time, where we want you to get the most out of your free time. What the world needs now is love, sweet love. It's the only thing that there's just too little of. No, I'm not going to bore you with my attempt at singing. No, the world needs love. And today we're going to talk with a person who's representing the Griot Circle of Maryland to tell us about the annual Love Stories for Adults program. It's a fundraiser that the Griots do every year, and it's a real big hit. I have with me Felisco Keeling, and she's a member of the Griot Circle of Maryland. Hello, Felisco.
16: Hello, John. How are you?
15: I'm blessed with opportunity. The Griot Circle of Maryland is doing the Love Story program. Tell us, what is the Griot?
16: Well, actually, Griot, I think it's a French word, but in the West, in some of the West African countries, the griot word was used to call, to talk about the storyteller, the keeper of the history, the person that was most revered, I'd say next to the head person, the king or whoever else was the head person at that time. Under that was the griot. The person who was most revered throughout the whole area, not just that one place. They talked about how the that area was formed and some of the ancestors. They would keep that history, and they passed it down through the family, usually, to another person who could keep that history. It was a major thing to be able to do, because you have to remember so much. And to have that kind of memory, you had to be a very special person. But you not only told stories, but you made sure that the people understood where they came from and some of the things maybe that they should be doing.
15: All right. Well, you better tell us what's going to be happening at the World Needs Love program on Sunday, October the 11th from 2 to 4 p.m. What's going to be happening at the World Needs Love Sunday, October 11th, 2 to 4 p.m. program?
16: Well, you will hear stories there that will excite your memories, your idea of love. The stories that will be told there will be so exciting. And I hope that you will come and enjoy those stories. Some of those people that tell stories are griots. They go into the city of Baltimore and in Baltimore County and other places in Maryland, and they learn about the history and the stories, and they come back and tell those stories. So basically, some of these people are real griots.
15: All right, and the program, of course, is happening at Heritage United Church of Christ. That's 3106 Liberty Heights Avenue, 21215. And, of course, if you want tickets to attend the Love Story program, The World Needs Love, that telephone number is 443-838-0106. Again, that number is 443-838-0106. Felisa, why is storytelling important?
16: It gives you, well, one thing, it's just fun to listen to a story. And it's many of us, when we were younger, had the pleasure of listening to our aunts and uncles and cousins whenever they would come back. And we would listen to their stories, and we learned about the people that we cared about. And we could find out little things that happened maybe to your mother or to your brother that was older that you didn't know had happened to. Little things that made life really interesting. So this is important when you are able to listen to stories and to understand that learning about where you came from is one of the most important things you can have in your life. If you don't know where you came from, it's hard to know where you're going, because mm-hmm. just go in and kind of wait, and you don't have that root, that that holding, that thing that holds you together, that makes you whole, let's put it that way. And stories give you that sense of wonder and that sense of love, that sense, and by love, I don't necessarily mean the romantic love, but the love of your people, the love of your kin people, even those that may not be so nice. Maybe you have a better understanding of them when you hear stories about them. Then maybe mm-hmm. you know more about why they are the way they are. But not only do you find out about your people, when you hear stories and you understand about things, you understand in a different way, because you find out little things maybe that you didn't know about your city, about your county, about your state, things that you might wonder why they are going on the way they are going on. When you listen to a story, you might find out why, and you come up with a different conclusion. Of course, that also works with humans. When you find out about more about another human being through a story, and you get a better understanding of why things are done the way they are, or you see things and you wonder, why is that there? Why is that particular building there? Or why is that piece of ground named such and such? When you find out more about it, then you have a better understanding of what's around you and your surroundings.
15: Beautiful, beautiful, beautiful. And of course, we're going to have six dynamic griots presenting on Sunday, October the 11th from 2 to 4 p.m. It's the World Needs Love annual griot storytelling program for adults. It says annual love stories for adults. And some of the performers are, in fact, the six performers are Mary Lee Bailey, William Brother Bill Stark, Grandmother Edna, Lynn Distance, Charles R. Cook Jr., and Dr. Wanda Perry. And of course, we're going to have African drumming, and that's going to be a real treat too. Talk about your background.
16: Well, I'm originally from Charlottesville, Virginia, what I now say is the infamous Charlottesville, Virginia, because of what went on a few years ago in that city. But when I was there, it was completely segregated. Everything was segregated. Everybody had to go to a school according to your race. Mm. Now, all the black children, and back then we were Negroes. We've gone mm-hmm. through many names for black people. Well, anyhow, we had to go to special schools. We had our own schools, and that would be elementary and high schools. Many of the black people could not go to the hospital and just go in like other people. We had a special place in the hospital where we could go. Let's see, if you wanted to go to a restaurant, there were only two black restaurants in Charlottesville. They weren't exactly the kind where you could really go to. So, therefore, there wasn't really any place that you could just go out to eat like you can nowadays. But we had good home cooking. And we had lots of good community interaction and people that you knew and loved. You could go and to their house if you were invited, and, you know, the whole family would have a good time. Or you could go to your own house and have a very good time. Now, those things in the when you go to just have fun, you know, you also heard stories when you would gather with your kinfolk or other people who your family was involved with, and you got lots of good stories at that time. So that's one of the ways I learned to love storytelling, was listening mm-hmm. to some of the people who would come to my house, and we would tell, and they would tell stories, and I would just be enthralled. But that's where I'm from. I was from Charlottesville, and we, of course, well, even now, most of our churches are not really not really integrated as much as we should. But at that time, we had black churches. There were very few churches that had a white member at all. I don't know of any, really. So everything was segregated.
17: Uh-huh. So your background is going to have an effect upon the styles of stories that you tell, also the stories that you select. What are some of your favorite stories?
16: I love Anansi stories because Anansi was such a trickster. Oh, Anansi loved to do little things that would aggravate people. And then he would get in trouble, but he'd get out of trouble. Anyhow, it was much like the rabbit stories that we know now. The other things that I like are stories about the Greek gods and the Norse gods. When you're a storyteller, you not only need to know about the stories from Africa that have come through that are so rich and so full of ways to help you live better by listening to the stories, especially those that came from Africa. They were had a meaning to them, and there was a way to listen to that story and then maybe change how you live in your life because you listened to that story and said, I don't want to do that. You know, that kind mm-hmm. of thing. Mm-hmm. But the stories that come out of, well, I got a chance to go to Ghana quite a few years ago, but I will never forget it. It was so enriching to actually go to a country in Africa that made me feel like I had ancestors that had come from there. Now, I don't know for sure, but I know some of my ancestors did come from an African country, but I'm not like Al Staley. I haven't been able to, you know, go and know exactly where his, where he found out where he was from. But in Ghana, we went all through the countryside and we went to the people and they told us stories. And the drummers were magnificent. I mean, the drummers at that time were all men, but they were so powerful. I'll never forget that either. There are just so many different things. And we got a chance to go on a boat ride in the Volta Lake. And, oh, it was just such a wonderful ride, just going and seeing how beautiful the country was. And to talk to the people, it was just really, really nice. But I got a chance to go to Amina Castle. Amina Castle is one other place, one of the other many places where people from Africa, from the countryside, were brought in. They were chained and they were put into little holding cells and just stuffed in there. And just right there at the castle, and to hear the stories about what they had to go through right there in the castle. Now, can you imagine, here you were at your own house with your family, and you happen to go out for a walk, and somebody captures you, chains you, and takes you away. It must have been terrifying for those people who were brought in. And then when it was time, they went from the castle, they went through a door called the Door of No Return. And these were people who had been free in their own countries, had their own language, had all kinds of things going on. But then they were told that you were nothing and that you came from an awful place. And that, you know, this was nothing. It was, we had quite an education, a re-education when it came to Africa. And by the time I was a little girl, many people were ashamed of anything that was African. You wouldn't tell people that, you know, you had African ancestors. That was not. It was a shameful thing. No reason I've answered your question. I went on and on. Sorry.
17: No, that's fine. No, you answered the question about your background beautifully. And the theme for the Love Story program is the world needs love. And hearing that background, we understand how a theme like the world needs love can hit home. And it's the annual Love Stories for Adults. The program will be at the Heritage United Church of Christ, Sunday, October the 11th, from 2 to 4 p.m. The Heritage United Church of Christ is located at 3106 Liberty Heights Avenue. The donation that the Grill Circle is asking for is $20 per person. And, of course, there are going to be some really dynamic grills presenting stories, a wide variety of stories. Some will be about our African roots. Some will be about situations and funny little things that happen when people are in a world that needs love. We're going to have Mary Lee Bailey, William Brother Bill Stark, Grandmother Edna Williams, Lynn Distance, Charles R. Cook, and Dr. Wanda Perry. And, of course, we're going to have African drumming. And it'll be a really dynamic program of storytelling and color and excitement, all helping us to understand the world needs love. Felisco, you are such a wonderful, wonderful speaker. Who are your role models? Who inspired you?
16: Of course it was Mary Carter Smith. She was such an inspiration to so many people. Mary Carter Smith was a true griot for all of us because she studied and learned her stories and told the stories. Of course, she was on WEAA in Morgan, at the Morgan radio station there, every Saturday morning, and she would tell stories and talk about different things. And she made us laugh, and that was important. So when you come to the storytelling on Sunday, that Sunday, October, when you come there in October, you will find that. You will laugh and have a good time.
17: I'm getting excited about it myself now. In fact, I kind of remember some of the stories that Mary Carter Smith told, and she loved to tell stories about Brer Rabbit. I mean, and how clever he was. How do you prepare to tell a story? I know just sitting down and opening your mouth is one way, but how do you prepare?
16: Well, I use the library a lot. The Eno Pratt Library is such a treasure. You can go in, pick up a book, sit down, and read right there in the library. Take out some time from your busy schedule and read. Now, I was interested in stories for children mostly. And I, at the time, I was a children's services librarian. So therefore, I was a children's services librarian for 26 years, I think it was. Before that, I taught school for about 15 years or so. So, and it was all elementary school. So I enjoyed children. So I would go to the library. I would read the books. I would find something that caught my attention right away. And then I would then reread it. And maybe tell that story. That's the way I did my research and use someone else's story, though. You have to be sure to give that person their props. Be sure to get their name and say, this is where I got this from. And, of course, when you read a story in a book or that someone else has done, or you heard that story and say, oh, I can tell that story, make sure that not only do you give that person the props, make sure you tell that person's name, but many times, if it's something personal, you ask that person if you can use that story, if you want to tell that story. You never just go on and take someone else's personal material. But that's the way I go in, and I read and reread, I listen, and then I come home. I not only tell that story to myself over and over, some people write down. I have to write down sometimes some things to make sure I get it right. But you do it over and over. And then if you have a recorder on your phone, record it and listen to what you have just said, how you want to change this or that in certain parts, how you want to make it more dynamic, how you want to emphasize certain points. Then after listening to yourself, you get a whole different perspective on the whole thing. Then you stand in front of a mirror and tell that story. And you watch yourself as you tell that story. How do you look? How are your expressions? How do you want to express yourself? And that's just a few of the things that, you know, I do when I'm preparing for a story.
17: Excellent, excellent. And, of course, you're going to see that kind of preparation on live and in person at the World Needs Love Annual Love Stories for Adults. That's going to be held on Sunday, October the 11th, from 2 to 4 p.m. at Heritage United Church of Christ at 3106 Liberty Heights Avenue. If you want more information, you can call the Grill Circle of Maryland. That number is 443-838-0106. Again, the telephone number to get tickets, donation is $20. To get tickets for the Grill Circle of Maryland's The World Needs Love annual love stories for adults. In order to get tickets, you can call 443-838-0106. That number again is 443-838-0106. And of course, my special guest here on Maryland Funtime is Felisco Keeling, and she is a member of the Grill Circle of Maryland, and she's attended many of these love story programs. What kind of reactions have you heard from visitors to a love story program?
16: Well, actually, I was president of the Grill Circle at one time. Well, I was the second president in the line of presidents that we've had. And we had to raise some money. And the people in Philadelphia were doing something they call love stories and invited Mary Carter Smith and me to come and participate and tell a love story. And we did. And we thought it was such a grand idea. So when I came back, I said, that's what we can do at the Grill Circle. So we put on the first love stories. And it was a success, a grand success. And we had it, I'm not sure, either at Morgan or at the Baltimore Museum of Art. We told there for quite a while. I think we did it at the Baltimore Museum of Art. And then we started going around to different locations. So now we are doing it at a wonderful church, the Heritage United Church of Christ on Liberty Heights, and they are going to have us come, and you can come and listen to some wonderful stories and laugh and think about wonderful things, because that's what storytelling is all about.
17: At this point, Felisco, is there anything else you'd like to add?
16: I just want you to come and have a fun time. You will enjoy it. And not only that, you might want to join the Grill Circle so that you can learn more about storytelling, see what we do, and maybe you can be one of the storytellers. Come and join the Grill Circle and learn more about storytelling. So come and join the Grill Circle. But come to the love stories, and you will see how the people tell stories, and you say, hey, wait a minute, I can do that. Come on to this and listen and remember all the good times of your life.
17: All right. Well, this is John Carrington. I'm happy to have my special guest, Felisco Keeling, talking about the annual Love Stories for Adults program. The theme is The World Needs Love. So be prepared to come out Sunday, October the 11th from 2 to 4 p.m. to Heritage United Church of Christ.
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19: This is Dr. Shirley K. Russell, your host for Passion for Peace of Mind. And our purpose is to educate, empower, inform, and inspire others to become advocates for mental health in both the church and the community. As many of you, my listening audience, are aware, I have been advocating for mental health awareness in both the church and community since 2006. And that occurred because of the death of my son by suicide in that same year. It was an extremely challenging journey, especially in the church community, for the stigma and shame associated with mental illness of any type was a major factor hindering the message of hope and peace of mind to be experienced among various races, age groups, religious affiliations, and genders. So when an advocate for mental health was encountered at any point, for me, there was an immediate connection and association, for I saw a kinsman or a kinswoman or a kin organization. One such association with Passion for Peace of Mind occurred when I attended one of the tour sessions of the organization, This Is My Brave, which was founded by Jennifer Marshall in 2011. Several testimonies of individuals were given with bravery and confidence and assurance that their story would be heard and received regarding mental illness. Whether it was a direct impact or an indirect impact, one such brave individual is with me today with Passion for Peace of Mind, and she is Miss Teresa Scott, one of the individuals who gave her testimony on This Is My Brave. At this time, my guest, Teresa Scott. I'm going to go straight into our interview, and I want the listening audience to really hear your testimonial and what God has done and what you're allowing God to do in your life concerning mental health. So would you just tell us a little bit about yourself?
20: Sure. Well, my name is Teresa Scott. I'm a 37-year-old Baltimore native, hailing from the South Side. Hey!
19: All right.
20: Well, I have always been a believer in God. It wasn't until almost 2 years ago that I really, truly pursued a life for Christ.
19: About 2 years ago?
20: Yes.
19: Excellent.
20: You know, it was in my heart, like, that I needed to find a church home.
19: Okay.
20: And I was going around trying to find my right fit. When I finally walked into Epic Church, I felt right at home when I walked in. And I decided about 2 years ago on Easter to become baptized.
19: You wanted to take it to another level.
20: Exactly. And ever since I made that decision as an adult, in that very moment, I just surrendered my whole life to Christ.
19: Oh, that's excellent. So is there anything else about you that is amazing?
20: Well, I love poetry. I do spoken word, as you heard at This Is My Brave. And I have a beautiful little girl named Olivia. She's nine.
19: Is she following your culture? And how is she accepting your testimonies of mental health awareness or your mental illness? How is she adjusting?
20: My daughter is a very, very strong little girl. Cool. And she has a very good sense of God and her faith. I really shield what I say to her just because she is a child.
19: Yes,
20: and I want to protect her innocence. But at the same time, I do share certain things with her to let her know that the world isn't all cupcakes and rainbows.
19: Oh, exactly. And that is a very healthy approach to take when you're dealing with a nine-year-old. So as a result, you're giving her what is appropriate. Oh, we call it age appropriate. Now, This Is My Brave is where I met you. I met you on that setting, and you did a wonderful job there. Can you share perhaps the mission of This Is My Brave?
20: Sure. This Is My Brave is a wonderful nonprofit organization, and it was co-founded by Jennifer Marshall.
19: Yes.
20: And she actually details, you know, her own struggle with bipolar disorder. And basically what they wanted to do is they created this organization to give people a platform to express to people, I may be battling a mental health disorder, but I am a functioning adult. And this is my story. This is how I've come to learn that I had a mental health disorder. This is what I have done and tools that I have used
19: to cope. Yes, exactly.
20: Because there's definitely a stigma. When we say the word mental illness, for instance, everyone shudders at that word.
19: Yes, it's sad, but it's true.
20: And everyone prefers us to say mental health disorder, as if it's, I guess, not as, I don't know what you want to call it. Exactly.
0: And, yeah, but socially acceptable.
20: Exactly. Mm-hmm. The way that I look at it is that for the most part, while there are, you know, more severe mental disorders,
0: mm-hmm.
20: for the most part, most people are going to deal with anxiety, depression, or bipolar disorder. Those seem to be the more prevalent disorders.
0: Yes, yeah.
20: And in my opinion, I look at it as, you know what, we are normal people, mm-hmm. and we just have a more difficult time dealing with stress management.
0: Well, family, you don't know this, but Teresa is a non-African American. So she is speaking as one who is non-African American, Caucasian. However, she's saying that this concept of mental illness or mental health disorder, as she's also given us that phrase, is that it is still a stigma, regardless of race, regardless of gender, regardless of religious affiliation. Mental illness is something that is a stigma. And I appreciate you saying that. And it just gave me since they can't see us, so I probably sound more African-American than you because of my culture and so forth. But you are being just as open as I try to be concerning the awareness. So thank you for sharing that even among Caucasian or our white brothers and sisters, they too, as African-Americans or blacks, are dealing with this illness of mental disorder and the stigma that is associated. Please continue. That was good.
20: No problem. So basically, I had a very hard time dealing with anxiety, mild depression, and obsessive compulsive disorder.
0: Okay.
20: Obsessive compulsive disorder, also known as OCD, is basically when you get a certain thought in your head and it just keeps consuming you over and over and over. No matter how much you try to rationalize it, the thoughts just keep coming and you obsess over it, and mm-hmm. little things like, did I turn off the stove? Did I lock the door? And these are all rational things to ask yourself, but it becomes unrational when you keep asking yourself, when you already know the answer, and it can lead to panic attacks.
0: Very good. That anxiety that you already are dealing with, compounding it even the more.
20: Exactly. Mm-hmm. But I have found for myself that I personally have been able to seek relief without medication. I have been on a healing journey for quite some time now, and I was able to really find relief through writing.
0: Again, that's how I encountered you. So finding that out and dealing with how you are able to cope by knowing how to work with, as you said, your journey with non-medication has still been medicated by the Word of God talks to us in Philippians about whatsoever things are lovely, whatsoever things are pure, whatsoever things are honest, of good report, and so forth and so on. Paul admonishes the church of Philippi, think on those things. And not one medication was mentioned. But everybody is not able to do that. Some of us need a little help from our friends called medication. And by doing that, which is still God-based because God created all the herbs and so forth. So I'm just happy that you are able to sit across from me and to speak in the mic to the listening audience and be able to tell us you are able to succeed or go along in your journey without that medication. I'm happy for you.
20: Thank you. Mm-hmm. Thank you. If we also look at scripture, you know, it tells us not to worry and that anxiety is of the enemy, not to be anxious for anything, but to pray about everything.
0: Yes.
20: So if we really just cite scripture, that is calming in itself.
0: And that is definitely one of the coping mechanisms that even Christian counseling really emphasizes. Secular may not involve that as much because that's not their commitment to healthy treatment in their view. So as a result, they give a broader spectrum and their emphasis is more medicational than it is scriptural. And so I'm just delighted for you concerning that. Well, how many members are there possibly in This Is My Brave under Jennifer Marshall, the founder?
20: Wow. I do not know the exact answer to that question, but knowing that This Is My Brave tours nationwide, I'd easily say hundreds. Probably.
0: Yes.
20: I don't know. I'm going to throw a number out there. And Jennifer, I'm sorry I'm quoting this, but I'm going to say at least 600, I would say. Probably,
0: oh, yeah,
20: probably lots more.
0: Yeah, oh, I totally
20: agree. That number
0: agree.
20: Just came to mind.
0: Yeah, I know what you're saying. And that may be just Baltimore, because
20: yes.
0: your tour encompasses other states, and you're ever growing. And I thank God for Jennifer, the founder, because she's done an excellent job of expressing, as you alluded to already, about the bipolar journey that she had, and that it went from secrecy to a blog, and now it's a tour. And I was a part of that tour. Do you have any statistics? I know as we...

0: Yes. And NAMI makes it known that 1 out of 5 is dealing with a mental illness at least one time in their lifetime. See, you know, in their lifetime. So it is just a fact now. It's no more my thoughts or my opinion. It's facts. Any other statistics that you may have?
1: Also have one. Half of all mental health disorders actually begin at the tender age of 14. That's 14 right. years old, you know, that seems to be the onset of when, you know, these problems are diagnosed.
0: Yes. And what's so sad about it is that in the medical field, and even those who deal with numerology, the nervous system and so forth, that the brain doesn't even develop until you're about 25. And these young folk are 14 on the average. That's what the statistics are showing, that 25 is where the brain develops, is supposedly developed. 14 is where we're starting to see young children dealing with the mental disorders. And wow, that's a lot that is going on in that place. Well, family, look, we are dealing, as you can see, we're just trying to give you some insight on why you need to stay with us, because Teresa Scott, my awesome guest here, has a testimony of her own that she's going to share. And this was a part of This Is My Brave Tour. And I'm looking forward to get the founder in here as well, which is Jennifer Marshall, that she can really give us even more insight on how God took her disorder of bipolar, which is on the mental level, and transformed it into a ministry to serve hundreds, and I would even dare to say thousands. And so among those who are dealing with that 46.4%, that we also have Robin Williams, a celebrity that dealt with mental illness and committed suicide, unfortunately. And there are others.
1: Yeah, I mean, look at Kate Spade. I mean, yes, she had a great life, and she was also another one that unfortunately yes. wasn't happy and took her own life.
0: Yes, yes. And we don't know everything that encompasses that, but we do know the outcome was that we lost another wonderful contributing person to society. Yes, anything else you wanted to share?
1: Yeah, also just wanted to let everybody know, This Is My Brave. Mm-hmm. They do have another show coming up on October 24th.
0: Okay.
1: It's going to be at the Carroll County Arts Council Theater. And, you know, regardless if you are struggling with a mental illness, you know, we all know someone who is.
0: Yes, yes.
1: I can guarantee you that when you go to the show, you will definitely be uplifted.
0: Wonderful.
1: So, yeah, make sure to check them out. If you want more information, visit www.thisismybrave.org. And follow them on Instagram at This Is My Brave.
0: Yes, and I thank you for sharing that in the stead of Jennifer Marshall, the founder, and you're doing a great job there. So, family, we're going to put a pin in it for just a moment, and we'll be right back with the life-changing testimony of my guest, Teresa Scott, and how her bravery caused her to be on the platform of This Is My Brave. We'll be right back. Well, family, I know that you are definitely sitting on the edge of your seat or on the side of your bed or wherever you may be, waiting to hear the testimonial of this great and phenomenal brave woman, Teresa Scott. So I'd like for you to begin, Teresa, by just telling us, how old were you when you began to recognize that you were experiencing some type of actions that were not normal?
1: Well, for me, I started noticing my rationale was off when I was about 16. I started noticing that I was very anxious and nervous about everything. And I would obsess over thoughts. Like, for instance, did I say something wrong? Every time I would talk to someone, did I say something wrong that hurt their feelings? Did I lock my locker at school? Mm-hmm. Like little things that we ask ourselves, but it just kept coming over and over and over.
0: Perpetually.
1: Exactly.
0: Troubling you.
1: Yeah. Mm-hmm. And even when I would get the answer to that question, or I would know that it's okay, mm-hmm. the thoughts just kept inundating me.
0: Mm-hmm.
1: And it would, and then it would lead into me just all of a sudden, like, you know, not being able to breathe at times, or feeling as if I couldn't breathe and mm-hmm. getting anxious. And I mean, it would even lead me to the emergency room because I thought that I was experiencing something
0: that wasn't normal.
1: That wasn't right.
0: Mm-hmm.
1: But it was just

0: my thoughts.
1: And you spoke already about some of the symptoms that you began to see that were perpetual revisiting thoughts that just didn't seem like it should merit the need for that to take place on both the mental or the emotional level. So when did you recognize that a door was starting to open, or what were those symptoms that you saw that caused you to see, I need a door of hope, a door of encouragement that would cause me to transition?
2: Well, you know, at that time, you know, it was just a few years, you know, at 16, it was a few years after I had came forth with to my mother.
1: Okay.
2: And told her what I had been experiencing, the abuse that I had been experiencing at the hands of my stepfather.
1: Okay.
2: And
1: so your stepdad was instrumental, if I may use that term, in causing you to see or recognize something is not right here.
2: Exactly.
1: And you went to mom.
2: Yeah, I went to her because, you know, looking back on it now, I know that all of these problems stem from my very abusive childhood.
1: Okay.
2: You know, I witnessed my dad.
1: This is your biological dad.
2: My real dad beating my mother nearly to death when I was just a child.
1: All right, I hear you.
2: And then my mom got out of that, and then I endured abuse by my stepfather, both, you know, physically, mentally, and sexually.
1: All right, I hear you. Thank you for sharing.
2: So when I came to my mother about everything, she did not believe me.
1: Okay. And that's normal.
2: Right?
1: That's normal.
2: Denial. That's very normal.
1: Yes.
2: Right?
1: Denial is very normal.
2: But when I look back at everything, it makes perfect sense as to why I felt anxious about everything, as to why I was so unsure about everything. Because here I was, a child trying to get help and was denied the help that I needed. Uh-huh. So it made me feel like unworthy and really
1: and left
2: bad.
1: Alone, abandoned,
2: too. Neglected. Mm-hmm. So looking back, I see how all of these things that I was feeling mentally, how it made sense. Mm-hmm. And basically what I started doing is I started off as journaling to God. Dear God, why am I experiencing this? Why this, that, or the other? And I started, that's when I was 16, that's when I started writing poetry.
1: And if I may interject, and I want you to get back to that poetry, but what I love is that when you first went looking for a resource or supportive resource, you went to mom, and mom denied it, the whole incident, and thus leaving you abandoned and on your own to deal with your reality. But after you recognize that humans, which was a mom, failed me, it's amazing you went to God. You didn't choose to go to where some of our listening audience or their family members have done. They've gone to chemical, opioids. They went to alcohol. My daughter went to alcohol. She started drinking at the loss of a brother through suicide. Some of us, we choose different vehicles for coping. And you chose to journal, to write, and which is a blessing. And I'm glad for you because you escaped so many of the other co-occurrent dependencies that persons can have chemically, mentally. You know, I'm just happy that God graced you to go to a journalist route in coping with your illness. Because, and at 16, had you even known it was an illness yet? Or just an abnormal? When you went to the emergency room, what were they saying? They're the professionals. How did they help?
2: Basically, they just told me it was all in my head.
1: Oh, and wow. That, help us, Lord.
2: Yeah, they're like, yeah, exactly. It was very annoying.
1: Yes.
2: I'm like, this is not just all in my head. I'm clearly feeling these symptoms.
1: And how long were you feeling them? Were they like more than a month?
2: Oh, yes.
1: Okay, see, the reason why I say that is because we use certain time gauge in the profession to measure, like, if this is just the blues for depression, is it the blues or is it depression? Or is it manic depression? You know, you have gauges in the timeline to help the professionals or the practitioners realize whether or not this person needs help on a professional level, or they can go home and relax. So they sent you home to relax, even though your symptoms had persisted for more than a month.
2: Right. And yes. And it's funny because in all the times that I was there, there was only one time that they ever even gave me a prescription for anything. Mm-hmm. And one time. Yeah, mm-hmm. Me too. Yeah. And one time they gave me a prescription. I can't remember what it was for, Xanax or something. And I had an allergic reaction to it. And never, that was it. I never took anything
1: after that.
2: Mm-hmm. And, you know, praise God that, you know, through him that, uh-huh. you know, I've been able to get a handle on this.
1: Yes. Yeah, so you're saying that journalism, you picked up that pen and that pen was helpful in enabling you to cope with your anxiety, with your depression and so forth. What was that, Teresa, that was that great breakthrough of hope? And that turned you around. I know you said you were journaling, you were recording your thoughts on paper, but what was it that really was that breakthrough? All of us who transition has a testimony, a pivotal point in their life where it turned me around. It's like Paul on his way to Damascus, and he ends up falling off the beast and his life changed with Ananias, you know, those students of the word. There's always a recognized identifying location where something transformed my thinking, my mindset, my culture. It just evolved, caused a complete transformation. Tell us, what was it for you, Teresa?
2: Well, that would be not until many years later.
1: All right. When you were about 35?
2: Yes. Okay. When I would marry someone out of brokenness.
1: Okay. Uh-huh.
2: And when a relationship, you know, we were unequally yoked.
1: All right.
2: And we just, you know, we were always great friends, but we were not meant to be husband and wife.
1: All right. Okay.
2: Mm-hmm. And, you know, there was a lot of toxicity there.
1: Okay.
2: And the breaking point was when my daughter came to me and said, I'm mad at daddy because he breaks your heart every day and you don't deserve this. That was the inner child in me saying that to my own mother, asking her to leave.
1: Oh, I hear you. I hear you.
2: And I said, these chains break now. This generational curse stops with me.
1: Yes. Glory to God. I hear you.
2: And I knew in that minute that it was going to be a hard journey because I didn't have my dad and I wanted her to have her dad. But I realized this is not the way.
1: My God.
2: And when I made the choice to leave that marriage, that is when the floodgates opened for me and a sense of clarity reigned in my heart.
1: Glory to God. I hear you. You are not going to perpetuate the same actions that your mother did to you and left you out there on your own emotionally, mentally, spiritually, and every area. You were by yourself and you refused to let your daughter go through the same because you refused to be a denial advocate, but one who would persevere, walk in that bravery and save your child. Oh, Teresa, that is accept. I salute you. I salute. Y'all don't see it, but I'm doing it right now physically. Yes, I am. You deserve a salute. You deserve the banner, the mantle, the trophy of survival with bravery. Oh, that is excellent. Well, yes, go on, Teresa.
2: And in saying that, I just wanted to say this very important. Do you know that there are more than 15 million children witness domestic violence each year in this country? Imagine.
1: 15 million.
2: 15 million. And, you know, when they're witnessing that, that is setting it up for a generational curse to be birthed. And with that being said, another study, which was conducted by childhelp.org, says 80% of 21-year-olds who reported child abuse met the criteria for at least one psychological disorder.
1: Look here, walking into a disorder, mental disorder, they were set up for it. Teresa, in our closing, I hate to close us out because this has been great. Would you just give a quick prayer over those who are either dealing with domestic abuse and children who the parents need to recognize that I have to save my family. I have to save my family. Would you pray for those of us?
2: Father God, we humbly come before you this day, Lord, and ask that you please just be with all of my brothers and sisters, Lord Jesus, yes, young and old, whether they be in a relationship of domestic violence or any type of violence, Lord Jesus, that you remind them the image in which you created them, Lord God, and how they are beautiful and they deserve so much more, and to break free from that, Lord God, and for them to seek the resources that they need, Lord Jesus, to become free of that. And Lord, I ask that for the children, for the innocent little children who know no better, Lord God, for them to seek your face. They may not even realize or know who you are, but Lord, for you to somehow just be with them and comfort them and give them hope that they too will be okay and that they will persevere through this, Lord God.
1: Yes, Lord.
2: And I just ask that you be with the people that are broken and that are doing these horrible things, God. Lord, for that to come into their heart and to restore them, Lord, with
1: yes,
2: peace.
1: God.
2: And I pray these things in your precious name. Amen.
1: Amen and amen. Well, family, not only am I convinced and fully persuaded that the testimony of my guest, Teresa Scott, has been a blessing to you, but the prayer that has been the mantle to just wrap it all together so beautifully has blessed you as well. So family, I thank you for listening. And Miss Teresa Scott, I thank you for extending beyond your bravery, coming on this show, Passion for Peace of Mind, and manifesting that extent of this is your bravery. So God bless you. Thank you again for coming.
2: Thank you so much. I'm so honored to be here. Thank you.
1: God bless. Bye, family. Take care. This is Reverend Dr. Shirley K. Russell. You know I'd love to hear from you. So drop me a line at campaign, the digit 4, POM at gmail.com. That's campaign, the digit 4, POM at gmail.com. Beloved, join us next week at this time for another edition of Passion for Peace of Mind. As always, from my heart, I give you love. And for your heart, I pray for peace.
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0: Heaven 600.
8: Good morning. I'm Dr. Bosh P. Jordan Jr., the pastor and founder of Hope Alive Outreach. We're here once again to bring a message of hope. That's right. My new tag name is the Hope Doctor. That's right. We coined that about 2 months ago down in Florida. We were doing a broadcast there. And so we're here this morning sharing with you a message of hope for those persons in our radio listening audience who suffer from the disease of addiction, primarily drugs and alcohol. And so we're here every Saturday morning at 7:30 on this wonderful radio station, Heaven 600, the number one gospel station in the nation, right here in the Big B of Baltimore, Maryland. And so if you know of a friend, a relative, a wife, a husband, a child, uncle, a grandfather, aunt, a child, a relative who suffers from the disease of addiction, tell me Dr. Jordan is on the air. If you have not gotten a copy of my latest book, The Pipe in the Pulpit, you can order it. That's right. The paperback is only $11.95. You can get it from, you can write The Hope Doctor. That's Post Office Box 35427, St. Petersburg, Florida, 33712. I'll give that address again. You can write The Hope Doctor, or you can write Hope Alive Outreach, Post Office Box 35427, St. Petersburg, Florida, 33712. If there's anyone there who needs some spiritual counseling in the arena of addiction, and I'm not just talking about addiction to drugs and alcohol, because addiction can pervade any area of our life. 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You can email me at Prophet. 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We have this morning as a guest one of my dearly beloved fraternity brothers from Morgan State University. That's right, Brother Fred. Good morning, Fred. How you doing?
9: Doing fantastic. It's another blessed day, Brother Basha.
8: I'm glad to have you here with us this morning. What year did you come out of Morgan?
9: 1975. I enjoyed my college education. I started in 1964 and extended it over an 11-year period.
8: 11-year period. Something tells me that you were something like some other persons that I know. You had some playtime in there.
9: Absolutely.
8: I know back in those days when we were on campus and new in the fraternity that we had a lot of parties and drugs were not as prevalent then as they are now. We were drinking alcohol back then, mainly. I know that some persons were smoking some marijuana, some hash, but things are not like they were. Today we have parents who are addicted. We have children who are addicted, and this morning we want to talk about parents of addicted children, parents of addicted children. In my book, The Pipe in the Pulpit, I have a chapter in here on for mamas and daddies. And we talk about some information that parents need to know about the disease of addiction. Now, you have a son who's addicted. Is that right?
9: Yes.
8: How old was he when you found out, realized that he was addicted?
9: Well, actually, he was an adult, 26 years old when I found out. He was conceived while I was a student at Morgan at the age of 19 and spent most of his years living with his mother. So I was not in the house with him. And when we finally hooked up with him as an adult, he had been incarcerated several times, did a stint in the military, received a less than honorable discharge, and he was an addict. And since then, the love has been there, but it has not been enough to aid him in a successful recovery.
8: So in the process of you being the father of your son, there was some time of separation when you really didn't know what was happening in his life. Is that right?
9: Right. And, part of the experience that I've going through as a result of that is one, the whole guilt trip thing, trying to make up for lost time. And, once time is gone, it's gone. And so we tried to see how we could deal with each other as adults and sharing a lot of love, but again, not enough to turn him away from his addiction and pretty much a life of crime. The impact that it has had on me as a parent, but even more so as a grandparent, because he has two children that a responsibility, particularly a financial responsibility, fell upon me and my wife trying to assist them. And they've had very successful college careers. One is now a lawyer. The other one is very gainfully employed. And
8: now you're talking about the grandchildren.
9: The grandchildren. But the point that I'm making is that a lot of times when you run into folks that are addicted, they would think that it is only their problem. But in terms of dealing with my son, it also impacted me. It made me out of a liar to my wife, because I'm trying to help my son when he's coming up short on his responsibilities. And if it's a question of, well, did your son pay the gas and electric bill? And I'm saying yes, and then I get a cutoff notice at my house and my wife is all over me. I'm essentially stealing money out of the family house to support my son,
8: who's
9: an addict.
8: Okay. I want to make sure that we are clear here on this relationship. You found out that your son was addicted once he was grown, around 20 or 21.
9: Yes.
8: But you had not been in his family.
9: Right.
8: Now, you mentioned your wife's not. Now, your wife is not the mother of your son.
9: Right.
8: All right. So therefore, your son has a relationship with his mother, and your son also has a relationship with you, the father, and your wife.
9: Yes.
8: So your son's addiction is influencing not only you and your wife, this family, but also his mother and their family.
9: Right. It's the kind of situation where some people, and can't talk about his mother's motivation, but she experienced him all through adolescence and as a teenager. And I'm not privy, I'm not up on whatever it is they went through.
8: Yes, but we know that if you found out, and he was in his 20s, that he was an addict, then that means that his mother and whoever else were involved in his life through the teenage years had to experience some negativity because of his addiction.
9: And not just negativity, but also a great deal of pain, because I know the pain that I experience now dealing with a son who at 51 is still an addict, and the whole hope and disappointment that still occurs in my life.
8: Mm-hmm. That's a direct result of his addiction.
9: Yes.
8: What drug was he using when you first found out that he was addicted?
9: Cocaine, heroin.
8: Cocaine and heroin, both.
9: Yes.
8: Yeah. Do you know whether or not he was mixing it, or was he using them separately? And the reason why I'm asking that is because
9: I don't know. Mm-hmm. The interesting thing, most recently, he ended up doing a 12-year stint and being incarcerated for about 12 years. And I was I'm pretty convinced that during this time of incarceration, he was not using.
8: But was his incarceration as a direct result of him being addicted?
9: Well, he was convicted of armed robbery.
8: Okay.
9: And I'm sure that was to feed
8: his addiction.
9: Yes.
8: Mm-hmm. So when he was incarcerated, were you involved in his life then?
9: Yes. And his two children, they live in another state. And so in an attempt to have them have a relationship with him, because the youngest child, she had no memory of him. But as a grandparent, I thought that it was important for children to know their parents.
8: So one of the things that's being revealed right now is Your son, who is an addict, has two children.
9: Yes.
8: Okay. Now I'm going to get a little deep in here. Are these two children by the same woman?
9: Yes.
8: Okay. So therefore, your son's addiction is affecting more individuals other than himself. And the reason why I'm saying this is because me being in recovery, and this month I'm celebrating 30 years of recovery. And during this whole time, I've been involved in 12-step programs. Many times, addicts who come into 12-step program, they will say, I wasn't hurting anybody but myself.
9: Exactly.
8: So your son, in essence, is not only his addiction has not only influenced your family, you and your wife, his mother and whoever else she was dealing with, and the lives of his children, and also the lives of the mother of his children.
9: Yes.
8: And more than likely, whoever else she was dealing with.
9: Absolutely. They attempting to establish a relationship and at least let my grandchildren know who their father is. The first visit, physically seeing him, was when he was incarcerated. You know, so
8: that's when you first saw him after all these years?
9: No. I had seen him before, but okay. his children had not seen him because they live in another state. So I would bring them into Maryland, take them to where he was housed. And so the introduction is seeing their father.
8: For the first time?
9: Yes.
8: That had to be devastating. That had to be historical, memorable, indelibly imprinted upon the lives of these children. How old were they when they came into a prison situation to meet their father?
9: The daughter was 8. And the son was 9. 89. They couldn't even, you know, they couldn't even fly on the plane by themselves.
8: Ages 8 and 9. Picture a child, 8, a child 9, not knowing who their daddy is for all these years. And then the first time they meet him, they have to go through the process of entering into a penitentiary.
9: Yes.
8: Signing in. Being patted down, walking through corridors, hearing the clang clang of doors being locked behind them, and then sitting down and meeting their father. Were they able to sit down and were they able to touch him, or did they have to speak to him through a glass or something?
9: No, they were able to, see him not through a glass, but on the other side of the...
8: other side of the table?
9: Yes, on the other side of the table.
8: And I'm very much familiar with that because of my experiences with my own family being incarcerated and the impact that it has on me as an individual to go see my loved one. And based upon whatever prison he was in, the visitation was different. Some places, yes.
9: You know, a lot of folks say, well, Fred, why are you putting those kids through that? You know, why not just let it be? They don't know him. He has nothing to offer them. But I believe that every life has value,
8: yes.
9: And that all of us have the possibility, the potential of becoming more than we are at any given moment. And this is the other side of, this is the tree that these kids come from.
8: Yes.
9: And I believe that they should know that. I run into too many situations where people tell me that the parent, generally a mother, would tell a kid, well, your father's dead and the father's still alive.
8: That's right.
9: Situation is that the father's probably a lot of times incarcerated, and for all intents and purposes, from the mother's point of view, is not contributing, so it might as well be dead. A lot of folks don't want to take the challenge of bringing the kids to the prison to see the father.
8: Yeah, but one of the things I must say, I believe that God has so ordered our lives that he allows every instance of our life, all of our experiences, in some type of way, can profit us. I have heard stories of individuals who have visited their loved one in prison because of a drug or alcohol addiction. Their mother, their father, their sister, their brother. And because of their visit, they vowed to themselves that they would never do what their loved one did, that they would never take a drink, they would never use a drug. This experience has so catapulted them into an area where they refuse to allow a drink or a drug to dominate their lives.
9: Right, and I believe that that is certainly the motivation, that is certainly the intent. But I also believe that addiction and these chemicals are very powerful on the individual. And unfortunately, a lot of times we don't have all of the necessary support systems in place on a constant basis. You know, him seeing his kids, you know, two or three times a year may not have been enough. Me seeing him maybe once a month while he was incarcerated, putting some money in his account may not have been enough to overcome the addiction.
8: Well, it's obvious that it was not enough to have an impact upon him to overcome his addiction, because now he's 52 years of age.
9: Yes.
8: And he's still using.
9: Yes.
8: Addiction in and of itself is no more than obsessive and compulsive behavior. And it can be transmitted intergenerationally through the genes. Alcoholism, drug addiction, any addiction can be transferred through the genes. However, there is an antidote to that. And that antidote, number one, is an individual. Step one in all 12-step programs, say we admitted we were powerless over our dependency or powerless over our addiction. In Narcotics Anonymous, it says we admitted we were powerless over our addiction. In AA, it says we admitted we were powerless over alcohol. In Gamblers Anonymous, it said we admitted we were powerless over gambling and our lives had become unmanageable. The stepping stone, the first stepping stone to the recovery process, means that an individual, number one, realizes that their addiction is something that they cannot handle by themselves. And in order for an individual to be successful in recovery one day at a time, successful in not using that drink or drug or whatever it is one day at a time, is that they must work this step completely. Out of all of the 12 steps, before you can move to step two, you have to, first of all, the behavior has to be eliminated. And the other 11 steps help the individual to stay on their path. Has your son been involved in any 12-step programs, any treatment or anything of that nature?
9: Yeah, he's been involved in several programs while incarcerated, and all indications were that he was a model prisoner, if you will.
8: One question. When he got out, did he go back to the same neighborhood?
9: No.
8: Okay.
9: Which... at some expense to me, I tried to guard him against that and found him an apartment, furnished it in a nice
8: neighborhood.
9: What for me was a nice neighborhood.
8: Okay.
9: But I could not be with him 24 hours a day.
8: When he got out of jail, did he go into a recovery environment, a controlled recovery environment?
9: No.
8: That is critical. A lot of people, I don't care whether or not they're alcoholics, heroin addicts, cocaine addicts, pill poppers, when they go to prison has a way of detoxing you. And individuals can get into a program because they have 12-step programs that go into, they call it H&I, hospitals and institutions, commitments by recovering individuals who bring meetings into the institutions. And so individuals will stay clean once they are in the institution, 5 years, 10 years, 20 years. But when they come out, they have to realize that the addiction within themselves grows. It's growing. And if they do not have an antidote to that, one of the first things that can happen is that they go back into that environment. Because even here, there's somebody in the White House who's using a drink or drug. There's somebody in the Senate who's using a drink or drug. Pastors, lawyers, doctors, Indian chiefs. The number one area in life where you have most individuals with most addiction and most deaths because of addiction is among construction workers.
9: Absolutely.
8: Next, those who are involved in the arts and the music industry.
9: That's right.
8: So no matter how much money you have and no matter what echelon you are on, no matter what status you are in life, no matter how educated you are, if you suffer from the disease of addiction, then we can help. I'm Dr. Basha P. Jordan, Jr., the pastor and founder of Hope Alive Outreach, and we're here today bringing a message of hope. If you'd like to get some hope for your loved one, and I'm very sincere about this. As a matter of fact, God is leading me to pray for someone before this broadcast is over. Give me a call, 443-250-9635. That's 443-250-9635. You can email me. All this is confidential. Email me at Prophet, P-R-O-P-H-E-T, Prophet Basha, B-A-S-H-A, at AOL.com. Fred, you mentioned pain. How has the addiction of your son resonated in the pain that you have received in your life?
9: Let me give you a very recent example. I was on vacation, came back from vacation, was supposed to meet my son, who I hadn't seen in a couple months because he was in different programs, different halfway houses.
8: Okay.
9: So we were supposed to meet. So I told my granddaughter, called her and told her, you know, I'm going to see your dad today. So she said, you know, okay, tell him hello. Well, I go to the place and I'm waiting for about 15 minutes and they're trying to find him. But then after they can't find him and they look in the system and he hasn't been there for 2 days. So here I'd rearranged everything with my other family, with my wife for that particular day, because I'm going to see Ernest, and I go to see him and take the better part of a day, and he's not there.
8: Pain.
9: So,
8: yes. Disappointment.
9: Disappointment. And his daughter said, well, Pop, how's my dad? And I'm saying, well, you know, I didn't see him.
8: Have you talked to him since then?
9: No, he has a phone. Voicemail is full. He hasn't called.
8: There is a statement that is in the literature of 12-step programs. The statement is very compelling. The statement that I'm going to make is very pointed. And the statement that I'm getting ready to make is not kind. But it is true. The statement is, some of us have to die in order for others of us to live. Some of us have to die in order for others of us to live. Me living in Florida now, which was known as the pill capital of America, are experiencing 1.5 individuals dying daily as a direct result of opioid addiction, opioid overdoses. And since the opioid epidemic has been created, even though there have been monies that have been garnered and appropriated to address it, more and more pills and more drugs are being used by addicts all over America. And until we get the message of hope out, such as your story, people coming forward, people being willing to put their pride aside, because it's not popular to be an alcoholic. It's not popular to be an addict. But until this can happen, people are going to continue to die. People, families are going to continue to be disappointed. However, the possibilities that are available today through not only 12-step programs, such as Narcotics Anonymous, Alcoholics Anonymous, Celebrate Recovery, there are many programs, but we need to get the message of hope out there. As a father, and also as a you're a board member of one of the most outstanding recovery programs that I know of.
9: Yes.
8: What I want you to give some hope to some parents out there, to some fathers out there.
9: I mean, I've met dozens of folks who've gone through I Can't, We Can, who are now very, very successful. Let me use the term changed individuals.
8: Yes.
9: That they have changed from being an active addict. They understand that recovery is a lifelong process. And they've reestablished relationships with families, friends, and living a more productive kind of lifestyle. That gives me hope.
8: Yes.
9: That gives me hope for my 52-year-old son.
8: Yes.
9: That change is possible because I've seen individuals who have succeeded. But it requires, like you said earlier, requires one, an admission that there's
8: a problem.
9: You know, I smoked cigarettes probably for about 30 years and didn't quit smoking until I ended up with a heart attack and a quadruple bypass.
8: Uh-huh.
9: And so I knew
8: that's a wake up call, wasn't it?
9: That's a wake up call.
8: Yes.
9: So I feel blessed to be here.
8: We've got about 1 minute left. Go ahead.
9: So I believe that that change is possible if we embrace change and if we work for change, that these individuals are still valuable. As Dr. King said, every death diminishes him because he is part of mankind. And I grappled with that for years, trying to figure out whether Dr. King really felt that close to humanity. And I've come to the realization that that he was telling the truth.
8: Good. We're going to come to a close now. I'm Dr. Bosby Jordan Jr., the pastor and founder of Hope Alive Outreach. We're here this morning bringing a message of hope. We want to thank Brother Fred for being here. We're going to have to bring him back next week, hopefully, so that we might be able to continue this discussion on parents of addicted children. Remember now, if you need some help or some hope, and I want to just say a quick prayer. Oh God, in the name of Jesus, I've asked your blessing upon persons who are listening to this broadcast right now for parents of addicted children. I pray, oh God, that you will open a door for hope. In Jesus' name, amen. I'm Dr. Jordan, pastor and founder of Hope Alive Outreach, and we're here today because we're concerned about you. And if you'd like to get some more help and some hope, give me a call, 443-250-9635. No problem is too big for God to handle. I'm Dr. Jordan, and remember, no matter what's going on with you today, there is hope for you. I'm the Hope Doctor. Have a great day.
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28: Walt Baby Love Productions presents Gospel Tracks, making a joyful noise unto the Lord. Hi, this is Walt Baby Love. And for the next 2 or 3 hours, depending on what city you're hearing us in, we'll feature the best gospel and inspirational entertainment from around the world this weekend. So that you know what's going to happen, we are celebrating our 10th wedding anniversary this weekend. And next weekend, my lovely wife's going to join us, but we'll get to that in just a minute. But besides all of that, we're going to speak with Lisa Noel-Smith.
13: There is a generation of young people even now that love this hand-clapping, foot-stumping church sound.
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28: They'll all join me in separate Zoom chats from our Marina Del Rey studios right here in Southern California. Then we'll get into our inspirational thought of the week. I gave you the phone number to the Faith phone line and how you can reach out to us on our social media platforms. Plus, we'll have our Gospel Tracks Faith phone line prayer list and a timely and informative Gospel Tracks medical moment. Well, brothers and sisters, as I mentioned, we're going to celebrate our 10th wedding anniversary this weekend and next weekend. And only God could have made all of this happen. So I'm kicking things off with music that's familiar to you. It's Tim Bowman Jr. in Faith City, and nobody, I said nobody, but God could make it happen.

0: Chris out of Dallas, Texas. Good plans. I put my life in your hands, is what he says in the lyrics there. Moving on. Next, I was speaking with Lisa Knowles Smith, and we began talking about music, obviously, and talking about her ministry. We talked about the importance of maintaining the legacy of quartet gospel music in this country.
1: You know, being a part of something that has for years been a male-dominated genre, but of course we have had those who stood out, the Caravans, the Bear Sisters, you know, some of the ones that paved the way for us to do this. It's important that we keep the traditional sound of gospel music alive. And I think there is an audience, there is a generation of young people even now that love this hand-clapping, foot-stumping church sound that you get when you listen to quartet music. So it's extremely important. I'm grateful to be one of the ones that are still singing and still sharing the message globally to the world that, you know, traditional gospel quartet music is still alive and well.
2: 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Can we have a little more church with you? It's a simple

0: music on the way from individuals like Joanne Rosario. Phone calls from Gospel Tracks listeners throughout the United States. William Murphy is standing by. And I have some very special music I want to share with you. While we celebrate our 10th wedding anniversary, my wife is going to join us in just a little bit. Thank you for hanging out with us here at Gospel Tracks. This is definitely Walk Rapid Love.
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4: Hey, Walt Baby Love. This is Pamela Mayon calling from Baton Rouge, Louisiana. And I would just like to prayers go out to myself, my family, my husband. We're going through a lot and we just want everybody to be safe and maybe with the blessings of God and everybody in the prayers, we can be successful in our accomplishments in my nursing career. And I ask for more jobs open up for me where I can come on up and finish my nursing at Southern University. And I ask everyone to pray for me and may God bless everybody. Thank you and have a great morning.
5: Wow. Thank you, Pamela. Pamela Mayon from Baton Rouge, Louisiana. I am here to tell you, Pamela, God has got you. And it'll be our honor and our privilege to pray for you and your husband and your family and your career. Heavenly Father, you hear this request. Lord God, we thank you for our sister in Christ, Miss Pamela Mayon from Baton Rouge. God, here she is, getting her education at Southern University. God, wrap your arms around she and her husband as they continue not only to worship you and to glorify you and to lift you up, but believe in you. God, help her in her career endeavors now. And the same with her husband. Give them quality of health. And God, I know you will deliver them as your children, as a young couple striving to be productive members of society while loving, praising, and glorifying you. In Jesus' holy name, I say amen, amen, and amen. Pamela, this song is for you and your husband. It's from Joanne Rosario, and I think it's apropos. God is still on the throne. He's still in the miracle working and blessing business.

He cannot fail. 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Say it like you believe it. There is no failure.

0: William Murphy telling you there's no failure in God. Next, brothers and sisters, I was speaking to one of my favorite people, also from Louisiana. I'm talking about Corinne Hawthorne. And as we began to have more conversation, I asked her to tell us about her relationship with God.
1: My relationship with God is the most important thing to me in my life. Like I said, we already know I grew up in church, so God is nothing new to me. I don't think his presence is anything that's new to me. Like, I feel like it's something that I've always had. So I guess just me growing up with that, and every day it just gets stronger. And the fact for me, the fact that I can reach new levels and I'm not even to the place where he even wants me to be yet just blows my mind completely. But God is so amazing, and I'm just so thankful that he chose me to do what I'm doing. You know, like, they got people who don't even know, like, they don't really even know about God and how great he really is. And he blessed me to be able to be in a ministry, you know, to teach me the right things. Yeah, so I'm thankful.

0: Gwen Hawthorne with her current single, His Favorite. My wife is with us. We're celebrating our 10th wedding anniversary. So, Reverend Patricia, God bless you. Happy anniversary. And thank you for coming to be with us. And you have to help me out here.
1: Oh, yeah. It's always a joy to be here. And it's even more special that it's our anniversary.
0: So, what we're going to do, we're going to stop here, go to the break. But on the other side, some special stuff is about to happen to celebrate our 10th wedding anniversary.
1: Okay.
0: All right. This is Well Baby and my wife,
1: Patricia.
0: Thank you very much. Thank you, Jesus.
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10: What's good, everybody? 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
12: Hey, this is John Legend. I'm hanging out with Walt Baby Love.
0: Thank you, gang. We are ready for some classical old school music, and to do that I have to utilize music that's gospel music as well as secular music that is apropos to celebrate our 10th wedding anniversary. And we are so grateful to God that He has blessed us with one another.
1: You know, I am so grateful for all the blessings that God has given us. Grateful for family and, you know, and just the little joys are so wonderful. You know, the joy of new life, our grandson Noah. And another one's coming in April that we can be excited about. Those things are what make life wonderful, just the simple things.
0: Men, follow me and pay attention to what I have to say. I want to quote a few scriptures and share them with you. They're very familiar, but many times men haven't paid attention to them because some preachers don't bring it out as much as they should, in my opinion. Proverbs 18 and 22 is the first one. It says this: he who finds a wife finds what is good and receives favor from God. I know that's true. And then in Proverbs also, 31, verses 10, 11, and 12. Listen closely. A wife of noble character, who can find? She is worth far more than rubies. Her husband has full confidence in her and lacks nothing of value. Oh, I know that's true also. And verse 12. She brings him good, not harm, all the days of her life. Thank you, dear, for being who you are and who God has called you to be. I love you, and happy anniversary. Here's our wedding song from October 15th, 2016. Look at what God has done. B.B. Winans says it all for us. I found love.
1: Thank you, honey. I love you. Thank you for that, those words. And, you know, I just love your voice. And when you say things like that, it's special. So thank you.
0: You're welcome.

0: Glory to God. Look what God has done for us, Patricia. B.B. Winans, our wedding song, I Found Love.
1: Absolutely. And that song speaks volumes. And when I found you, I did find love. God bless you.
0: Thank you, dear. Now, going back to my countdown days, I have to use some secular music, audience. Y'all know this one. Teddy Pendergrass, Sweetheart, This Is What It Means From My Heart. You're my greatest, my latest inspiration.

0: That says it all for me. This woman keeps lifting me up higher, y'all. Teddy Pendergrass, and you're my latest, my greatest inspiration.
1: This day is so special, you know, because you're blending in songs that speak to our anniversary, our occasion. And thank you, listeners, for, you know, also sharing this with us. And it's something that doesn't happen often, so I'm glad we're doing it.

0: You've been with me through all my ups and downs and all my crazy turnarounds. Lou Rawls, speaking for Walt Baby over here, my lady love. Patricia, happy anniversary, baby. I love you, I love you, I love you. I thank God for allowing us to be in each other's lives.
1: Amen. I love you too. And each day I love you more and more. And I'm so grateful for this 10 years. It's been wonderful. It's been a gift from God. And I'm so blessed to be a part of your life. You know, and thank you all the listeners for the well wishes and the congratulations. It means a lot because it just lets it know that you are happy with us. And we don't take those call-ins or texts or emails lightly, and we're just grateful to get them because we are here because of you, and thank you.
0: Hey, we'll be right back after the break. I've got music on the way from Ernest Pugh and Pastor Mike Jr.
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0: 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Brothers and sisters, here's Ernest Pugh with his current single, Your Glory to See You.
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6: 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My name is Christine Ray. I listen to your program every Sunday morning. I live with epilepsy. And you say at one time on your program, November was epilepsy month. Preacher throw me out the churches because of my seizures. So I have church right here with you every Sunday morning. May God continue to bless you because you bless so many of us. Have a great day.
7: Christine Ray, she didn't tell us what city she's calling from. We have mentioned in the past about National Epilepsy Month during our medical moment. And I think it's, you know, terrible that those ministers didn't have compassion from the standpoint of having someone be at the church that has a medical background. That's what I do. You know, what do you think about that?
8: Absolutely. And I'm not sure of the size of your

0: you can still one day find a church that's equipped to handle your medical condition. And, you know, it's some churches may be fearful. They may not have the medical staff necessary to accommodate your needs. But we're going to continue to pray for you that the Lord will meet you wherever you are.
1: And we're thankful that you listen to Gospel Tracks and we become your church. So, Christine, we're going to pray for you. Heavenly Father, we just bless your holy name. We thank you for our sister in Christ, Christine Ray. God, we ask you to send your Holy Spirit to comfort her. And Lord God, if the opportunity presents itself, that maybe she can attend a local church. God, we don't know all of the circumstances, but we know one thing, compassion and love make the difference. And God, we thank you for the fact we can be her church here at Gospel Tracks. In Jesus' holy name, we say amen, amen, and amen. Christine Ray, we're playing this next song for you. Just remember, God loves us. It's new music from Jordan Armstrong.

Jordan Armstrong, God Loves Us. Music here at First, right here on Gospel Tracks. I would love for you to leave us a message on our Facebook page. All you have to do is search Gospel Tracks Show or Walt Baby Love. That's Gospel Tracks Show or Walt Baby Love on Instagram. It's gospel_tracks.

0: you, Nairobi. Brothers and sisters, we'll be right back after the break with our Gospel Tracks Medical Moment.
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0: It is Walt Baby Love, and we are celebrating our 10th wedding anniversary. But before we get to all of that, I want to share with you this week's Gospel Tracks Medical Moment. I want to talk to you about caregiving and all the things you need to be aware of. I mean, over the past few years, increasing number of working people have gained caregiving responsibilities for a loved one, and most times they only have a short amount of time to prepare for this situation. Now, the additional responsibilities for caregiving could include dealing with health problems, issues of independence, as well as the high costs associated with caregiving, both personal and financially. 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Learn about the insurance coverage that your loved one has. What types of things does Medicare cover? 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Also, determine what else you may need to set aside money for in these circumstances. Then finally, explore all your legal options that are available to you. Find out what legal options are there to help you support your cause in caregiving. Caregiving is a massive responsibility, and hopefully some of these suggestions that we've given you will get

0: you've started in the right direction should you be called upon to care for a loved one. That's this week's timely and informative Gospel Tracks Medical Moment. Well, just 2 weeks ago, we celebrated the one-year birthday of our grandson, Noah, in Sacramento, California.
1: Oh, my God. It was a blast, you know, and oh, my God, he was like the prince of the party. You know, he just came into a world filled with love from both sides of the family, and I'm just grateful to be his grandma.
0: Yeah. Talk about just life itself as a minister.
1: You know, life itself is, as a minister, has allowed me to experience so many things with so many different people through their hardships and everything. I guess many times we're like first responders, to be available to people in need in all kinds of situations. And I thank God for that. And I just thank God that we're able to help whenever we can. When we were coming home from a trip from up north, there was a gentleman, he had just lost his wife. She had overdosed, and he was distraught before he got on the flight. He missed the plane, and he wanted to get on our flight, and I guess he was having some issues, and he was shaken. And, you know, we were able to, you know, comfort him, and, you know, he really appreciated, you know, our presence at that moment. So times like that, I'm glad God has called us to ministry, because, you know, he's given us a heart of compassion, and not everybody has that to meet the needs of people when the time comes. And so I'm grateful what God has called us to.
0: We're celebrating our 10th wedding anniversary, and I had two more songs that I wanted to share with you. They come from the secular world, but it speaks to our lives together that God has given us as husband and as wife. The first song comes from Bill Withers and Grover Washington Jr. The song is called Just the Two of Us.
1: Oh, yeah.
0: You like that?
1: Oh, yeah. It speaks volumes.

0: Prince and the New Power Generation and Strolin' here at Gospel Tracks. Sweetheart, happy anniversary. Happy 10th anniversary, I should say. God bless you.
1: Yes, happy anniversary to you too.
0: Well, brothers and sisters, just know this. There's 25 days left until we go to the polls and vote for the midterm elections here in the United States of America. Make sure you are registered to vote. You have all your documents necessary in case certain people, you know who I'm talking about, try to make it difficult for you to vote if you're voting in person. If you received your mail-in ballot, hopefully you've already filled it out and turned it in ahead of time, because voting happens on Tuesday, November the 3rd, 2026. Having said that, I was thinking politically when I was speaking with Kirk Franklin, and I asked him his thoughts about how we can actually change the direction of our nation, which we feel is going in the wrong direction.
2: What we can do as Christians to change the trajectory of what the country is going through right now is to not just preach the gospel and sing the gospel, but live the gospel. If every Christian would be spirit-led and walk in the humility of God's word and will always see themselves as a sinner saved by grace, we can address racism, we can address classism, we can address socioeconomic issues, because we will begin to see ourselves as recipients of grace, elitist front that is here to be able to preach at people, but we are sharing with people a gospel that transformed our lives as well.
3: I just want to say,

One more time. I just want to say, I need a witness up in here. I need a witness up there. For everything. I want to thank you for. I even want to thank you for. And every season.

0: Franklin featuring Karen Clark Sheard. Thank you for everything. We need to thank God for everything, the good, the bad, and the ugly, because sometimes certain things happen in our lives that we think are so bad, but in reality, it's just a test. Hallelujah, somebody. This is definitely Walt Baby Love. I'll be right back. Stick with me. I've got more because we want to share our faith phone line presence with you in just a little bit.
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0: All right, y'all. If you have any positive thoughts, praise, or inspiration you'd like to share with us here at Gospel Tracks, we'd love to hear from you. You can call us toll-free at the Faith Phone Line. Here's the number, 1-877-925-8568. 1-877-925-8568. I know you have a testimony. Share that testimony with us so that we can share it with our millions of listeners worldwide. Also, if you'd like to be on our Faith Phone Line prayer list, call us. Tell us specifically what it is you'd like us to ask God to do for you, to deliver you from whatever the situation might be. Well, if you just want prayer, call us, 1-877-925-8568. And if you can, I'm suggesting you call us right now.
11: Good morning. I am really happy. My name is Henrietta Garrett. Walk, baby, love. Mr. Walk, baby, love. Will you please pray for me and my family? Thank you so very much. God is good. I listen to you all the time, but I never got a chance to get your number. I got it now in my phone. Thank you so much.
12: Yeah, Walt, baby love. This is Ricky Daniel from Birmingham, Alabama. I used to listen to you while I was living in San Bernardino, California, when you was on the other side of the music. You have a blessed day. God love you and keep blessing you.

0: tell you we're going to have a little church here at Gospel Tracks. We do that with the help of individuals like B.B. Munnins, All to Thee, a traditional worship song. Listen, let's go before the throne of grace. We're going to pray for some folks who called in, as well as the people that we prayed with throughout the week. Heavenly Father, we bless your holy name. We thank you, God, for your son, Jesus. We thank you for life, and we thank you for laughter, and we thank you for salvation and the opportunity to have everlasting life with you one day. Now, God, we want to lift up Miss Henrietta Garrett. She didn't tell us what city she's calling from, but I could hear in her voice, God, she's been with you a long time. Bless her, not only physically, God, and spiritually, but intellectually. Take care of her mind, God, so that she has a sound mind at all times. Lord God, we thank you for the fact that she listens to Gospel Tracks each and every weekend. We become her church also. God, she loves us. She cares about what happens to us. God, you have sent these people to us to pray with and to pray for. I ask you sincerely and humbly to hear our prayer. Keep your protective arms around her and bless her from the crown of her head to the soles of her feet. In Jesus' holy name, we say amen, amen, and amen. And then my man, Ricky Daniels, he gave us a call from Birmingham, Alabama. He said he remembers me from the other side of the music. You know what he means by that, right? He's talking about our first syndicated radio program called The Countdown with Walt Baby Love playing R&B music for many years, starting in 1995. God put it in my spirit and in the spirit of program directors across America in the African-American community and said, Walt, start a gospel program. Do both at the same time. So we listened. We were obedient. And Gospel Tracks is now in its 31st year. And the countdown went 29 years. We're going to pray for you, Ricky, right quick. Heavenly Father, we thank you for our brother, Ricky Daniels, there in Birmingham, Alabama. Bless him, God. Keep him safe. Keep him on the right track. Give him wellness of health and a sound mind. In Jesus' holy name, we say amen, amen, and amen. Lord God, we wrap up our prayer, as always, thanking you for the brave men and women of the United States military serving in the United States military in harm's way, and those that are training and being in support groups and things of that nature that may have to come to their assistance as well as be in combat themselves. Then take care of our first responders, Lord, those in law enforcement, firefighters, paramedics. God, you let me sin a lot. Thank you for keeping me alive. Thank you for our 10th anniversary. In Jesus' name, I say amen, amen, and amen. I'm trying to hold it together, y'all. It's Renee Spearman as she presents Montel Jordan and Kim Burrell. And you chose me. I think that's my life, God. You chose me.
1: Thank you, God, for giving us our identity in you. We can know who we are because we know whose we are. And we don't have to work for your approval. You've called us by name.

0: That's what you call top three music on all the gospel music charts in America. Renee Spearman as she presents Montel Jordan and Kim Burrell, and You Chose Me. After the break, we're getting ready for our inspirational thought of the week. Plus, my lovely wife, Reverend Patricia, she's going to join us after I read what God has inspired me to share with you from His Holy Bible and some more music from individuals like Dwayne Harvey and Jabari Johnson.
1: Here's the deal. 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
0: Hey, hey, hey, hey. Yes, you. I'm not yelling at you, but I'm trying to get your attention. I'm going to share God's holy word with you from his holy Bible. It's our inspirational thought of the week. James chapter 1, verse 2 through 8. Then we're going to drop down and read verse 12. James chapter 1, verse 2. Consider it pure joy, my brothers, whenever you face trials of many kinds, because you know that the testing of your faith develops perseverance. Is verse 4. Perseverance must finish its work so that you may be mature and complete, not lacking anything. If any of you lacks wisdom, he should ask God, who gives generously to all without finding fault, and it will be given to him. But when he asks, he must believe and not doubt, because he who doubts is like the waves of the sea, blown and tossed by the wind. That man should not think he will receive anything from the Lord. Why? Because he is a double-minded man, unstable in all he does. Now drop down to verse 12. Blessed is the man who perseveres under trial, because when he has stood the test, he will receive the crown of life that God has promised to those who love him. That's James chapter 1, verse 2 through 8, and verse 12. Receive that promise. Receive that crown of glory in the end. I promise music from Dwayne Harvey. He's singing about our goal. He's singing about our home. He's talking about heaven.

0: Music you heard first right here on Gospel Tracks from Jabari Johnson and Can't Stop. I'm telling you, I am just praising his holy name, dear.
1: Amen. I thank God for you. You know, I was just sitting here just thinking about, you know, how greatly God has blessed us. When I think of blessings, I just think about, you know, those things that people may not even consider, like peace. You know, when we walk into our home, there is peace, there is calm, and I thank God for that. The presence of the Holy Spirit is here. When people come here, they feel it. And I just thank God for that. And I just thank God that you're a godly man.
0: And I thank God you're a godly woman. Listen, dear, I got to have a little prayer. So have prayer with me and our audience around the world right now. Most gracious and loving Heavenly Father, we thank you so very much for the blessing of life today, because we know your holy word says that life is a gift from God. We can't thank you enough, Father. We want you to know how grateful we are. In the name of your Son, Jesus, we say amen, amen, and amen. As always, we want you to know we do this program in the name of our Lord and Savior, Jesus Christ. We also like keeping the name of our Father in the ministry alive, the Reverend Prophet L.K. Johnson, who was the founder of the first house of prayer, the city of Chicago. He's gone home to be with the Lord back in 2007 when he was 101 years of age. Well, that about does it for this week. I want you to tune in next week, same time, same station, when we'll bless you with the best gospel and inspirational entertainment from around the world. Gospel Tracks is a Walt Baby Love production in conjunction with Reach Media, Inc. My associate producer is Marisha Olivares. My senior producer in heaven is my lovely mother, Mrs. Dorothy Barnes, always praying for us, advocating for us, thanking Jesus personally for taking care of us. Production and engineering by Eric Caver for Eclectic Entertainment. This is Definitely Walt Baby Love, and may God bless you and your family. Always remember, the family that prays together sure enough has the opportunity to stay together. I'll see y'all next weekend. Be blessed in the Lord. And as always, I'll be Airborne Gang. Bless you. 82nd Airborne Division.
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3: 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I am your host, Steve Summers. Before we jump in today, let me take a step back because I remember this conversation like it was yesterday. I was talking to Dr. Neil Levin just a few years ago, and I asked him, I said, Dr. Levin, if you were stuck on a desert island, what key nutrients would you take? Because, you know, it's confusing for us. There are so many vitamins out there. What is the most important one? If you're like me, I don't want to take 10 to 20 pills a day. I just don't. So anyway, Dr. Levin said, Steve, we're working on this. A few years went by, and folks, here we are today. And on the show to talk with us about that, Dr. Neil Levin is here. He's a chiropractor, nutritionist, and high-level advisor to Purity Products. Dr. Levin, I remember that conversation. I do. Welcome back to the show.
4: You know, that's funny. I remember that conversation as well, and you weren't the only one who had asked me that. I've had so many patients over the years ask me just about that. Doc, you know, if you were stuck on a desert island and you could only have one thing, what would it be? Or, Doc, I don't want to take... I'm giving them five or six formulas. Doc, I just want one thing. And this super pill is the answer to that question. I brought that question back to Purity Products and I said, look, this is getting unruly. I mean, I'm giving my patients a multi. I'm giving them fish oil and krill oil. If they're over 45, they need the CoQ10. Mm-hmm. All the multis are underpowered in terms of vitamin D. So I'm giving them vitamin D. The B12s and all these multis are wrong. Folks over 50, 60 can't absorb it. I'm giving them a B12.
3: Right.
4: And it was getting, they're walking out of here with a bag of pills and they're rolling their eyes at me. So I said to Purity, I'm like, guys, we got to come up with one super formula is what I called it. And they came back. It took them about a year to do it.
3: Wow.
4: And they came back with the super pill. And this is the answer. When I have somebody that says, I just want one thing.
3: Right.
4: This is what I give them, Steve, because this is the multivitamin. I'm talking about a world-class multivitamin. So, this is your krill oil. It's your fish oil. It's your CoQ10. This has got as much lutein, Steve, as an eye formula. A full 10 milligrams of a very high-end lutein. It's got the astaxanthin for the eyes. Wow. Steve, there's 2,000 international units of vitamin D. This has got the right B12 for folks in their 50s, 60s, 70s to give them that energy that they want. This is the answer. If you're only going to take one thing, hands down, the super pill is it.
3: Well, I remember the conversation very well. And to be fair, it had to have been one of those ding light bulb moments, right? I mean, this is actually huge because there is no other multivitamin on the market, at least I know of, that does this.
4: Yeah, there is none. And, you know, it's like, what do you need to take? Let's check the boxes. What do people have to take? You have to take an omega-3, whether it's fish oil or krill oil.
3: Check.
4: I like both because that's just critical for brain health and heart health, visual health. It makes your skin look great. It makes all the cells of the body work effectively. According to a recent study, 98% of us are low in omega-3s, you must take an omega-3. That's right. In here. You have to take vitamin D. Where, if you're above Atlanta, let's say, you have to take vitamin D because for the whole winter, you're not making any. And then if you slather on the sunscreen in the summer, you're still not making any. And vitamin D is critical for everything. It signals to a tenth of the human genome. It's important for muscle health, eye health, immune health, brain health, happy mood. You want to feel good. It's your vitamin D. You got to get that in there. The average multi, Steve, is going to give you 400 international units. That's a joke. The super pill has a full 2,000 international units.
3: That's huge.
4: Of vitamin D.
3: That's huge.
4: A meaningful dose.
3: Yeah.
4: And the list goes on and on. It's 100 milligrams of CoQ10. It's the right B12. So what I hear from my patients, that let's say they come in on a Monday and they're, you know, have some neck pain or back pain. I want to see them again later in the week. They come in and they're like, wow, doc, this makes a difference. This isn't like a regular multi where you take it and you hope it's going to work.
3: Right.
4: This is like, wow, I feel better. Once people start on the super pill, this is just something they get over and over and over.
3: Well, the way I view this, this is kind of a next generation new frontier of supplementation. It's where one simple pill that you have in your Elite Multi that you're talking about, an Elite Omega-3, you said, with krill oil and fish oil, and then you augment that with the cellular energizers like Coenzyme Q10, talked about astaxanthin and lutein for the eyes and skin, and even ginkgo, which I don't think you mentioned, for brain health. Now, that is a great idea right there, because we get a little bit older, things slow down. Ginkgo is great for brain health. I mean, does this all surprise you that it's never been done before?
4: You know, I've always been surprised that it hasn't been done before, but, you know, I don't get involved in the intrinsics, but when I talk to Jan over there at Purity, Jason over there, you know, this took them over a year to put together, because to get everything stabilized, because with the fish oil and the krill oil and then the multi, to make everything work just right wasn't easy. But then the benefits are so great. Let's go to this recent study. This is a recent large randomized study. This is on multivitamins.
3: This would be interesting.
4: Right here. The multivitamin they used isn't half the multi we're talking about right now. So this is a randomized, double-blind, placebo-controlled study performed by researchers, Steve, from Wake Forest University School of Medicine in collaboration with Brigham and Women's Hospital in Boston. That's an affiliate of Harvard. So very high-end study. 2,262 older men and women, average age 72. This was published in September 2022, so very recent.
3: Yeah.
4: What the researchers found was nothing less than shocking. They did this study over 3 years. They gave them cognitive tests at baseline. So that's thinking tests. How is this person thinking? Okay. Everybody was normal cognitively when the test began. Mm-hmm. Now, 3 years later, they redid the cognitive test. Some were on placebo, of course. Some were on the multi. The multivitamin slowed cognitive decline, Steve, by 60%.
3: No way.
4: You would have thought this would have been trumpeted from the hilltops, but you know what? The media, they love to come out and pan vitamins. So when, God forbid, a study comes out that doesn't show the vitamin did an amazing job, that's big headlines. But this,
3: 60.
4: This is major, and it's from Harvard. It's from Wake Forest, Brigham Young Hospital. It cut down cognitive decline by 60%. So that's just outstanding.
3: That's
4: Let me tell you something. The multi we're talking about here, the super pill, is order of magnitudes better. You know, just the nutrients are better. So you asked me about ginkgo before.
3: Yes.
4: So when you combine a multi with ginkgo biloba, which has wonderful support for the brain, along with krill oil and fish oil, incredible support for the brain, B vitamins, so important for the brain. And then you add our elite lutein, which has tons of brain benefits, along with skin benefits and eye benefits. This becomes just an outstanding brain formula, on top of it being great for the heart and energy. The first thing people are going to notice is energy. But this is going to work. This is protecting your brain. We all want to age gracefully. The super pill is going to help you do just that.
3: You mentioned something a while ago, why it took a year to develop this. Purity Products has been around for 25 plus years now, so they don't do anything halfway. I mean, you put the components together, and you want to make sure that it works. And when it does, you want to tell people about it, just like the super pill. It can deliver a multiple mode of action that goes way beyond just a basic multivitamin. And it boils down to what you like to call a difference maker in nutritional technologies. If you can, explain the savings here and why this is so advanced. Because I know savings is so important for so many people out there.
4: Wow, that is like such a great point. Because, you know, people used to complain about the sheer amount of stuff I would give them, right? They were also rolling their eyes at my receptionist when she gives them the number for the cost of it. Because if you go out and buy a very top quality multivitamin, and then you're going to get some krill oil and some fish oil, and you're going to get CoQ10, and the top selling CoQ10 brand is 100 milligrams. We have 100 milligrams right here. Mm-hmm. You're going to get an eye formula with 10 milligrams of a very good lutein. So I can't see doing it for less than, and you're going to get a vitamin D formula and maybe a high-end B12.
3: Yeah.
4: I don't see you doing it for less than $200. And you know, the fact that since you're bringing up money, the fact that Purity is letting folks try a full 1 month supply of this for $9.95, I mean, that is really, you know why they do it, Steve?
3: Why?
4: Because they want people to try it. They know this is a superior product. They're not out to lose money, Purity Products. But in essence, when you get this, they're pretty much losing money, because I think the first 1,000 calls, even getting free shipping, you'll know that better than me. But I mean, between the shipping and the cost of the vitamin, they're out big money when someone gets one of these. But they know once people say, see, wow, this is really a lot better than what I was taking, they're going to want to continue.
3: You know, I think this is a good time to clarify how Purity can claim things like better joint comfort in just 7 days with the Purity Super Pill. Because, hey, let's be honest here. I mean, you can't get this benefit from a regular multi out there. It just doesn't exist. Characterize why adding the omega-3s to Purity Super Pill really leverages the science of these omega-3s from krill to reduce joint pain from exercise and activity in just 7 days.
4: This is a great study. This is double-blind, placebo-controlled out of the Journal of the American College of Nutrition. And Steve, this was done on only 300 milligrams of krill oil. It was a high-end krill oil, but it's 300 milligrams. Mm-hmm. We use 500 milligrams of krill oil, and we use something called phospho-boost krill oil. So what have they done here? They've taken out more of the sea salts, and by doing that, they concentrate up the omega-3s and the phospholipids. And so this is a really, really good krill oil. So you're going to get this benefit and then some. So in this study, in just 7 days, the folks that had knee discomfort, and I think these folks, if I remember correctly, were in their 50s. In just 7 days, Steve, they were 28%.

0: hurts. I'm going up and down the stairs, you know, whatever it is. And I start adjusting them. And once they feel better, they get back to doing the things they want to do. So, yes, any therapy, any intervention that's going to help folks feel more comfortable tends to make them happier. And when you're happier and you're more comfortable, what do? You want to get back to your life, whether it's tennis or golf or hiking or playing with the grandkids or shopping or just doing more things. And we want all our customers to get out there and enjoy their lives.
1: 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I'll give out that number here in just a couple of minutes. Let's bring Dr. Neil Levin back online here with us. And as you're talking, I'm sitting here hearing this cash register going off. If I was to go out and swallow all 15 to 20 vitamin pills a day with somewhere between $200 and $300 a month, you've gone through this whole litany of things. But one of the things that you haven't mentioned just yet, you've checked off literally all of the boxes here, but you insisted that Purity include 100 milligrams of coenzyme Q10 in this formula. Now, that's for energy, right?
0: Yeah. Now, if you go to the average, I don't know, big box store, club store, the best-selling CoQ10 has 100 milligrams of CoQ10. That's a good amount of CoQ10. Mm-hmm. So we have 100 milligrams of CoQ10. Now, why is CoQ10 important anyway? Think of CoQ10 as like your battery charger.
1: Okay.
0: When you eat some food, whether it's fat, carbohydrates, protein, the body takes those, it absorbs them, it brings them to the cells. Once in the cells, it gets into the mitochondria. And those are your little blast furnaces. That's where you turn food into cellular energy. Well, one of the linchpins to turn food into cellular energy is CoQ10. Mm-hmm. You need lots of CoQ10 to effectively make your food into cellular energy. Now, when you were 20, Steve, you made oodles of CoQ10. By the time you're 70, that number is cut in half. So when you look at a 70-year-old, they're not really moving like a 20-year-old, right? So but the question becomes, can you by orally ingesting CoQ10 in supplement form, bump your levels back up? And the answer is yes. But CoQ10, it's absorbable, but when you take it with krill oil, it goes up. It's much better absorbable. So maybe 4 or 5 times better absorbed.
1: Nice.
0: And that's what we have. We have in this krill oil, fish oil matrix. Now, one other point in CoQ10, for those out there listening that take a statin drug, and you know, a ton of folks over 50 are on statins. They're one of the best-selling drugs out there, and we're not going to pass judgment on statins here, but the point is, if you're using a statin to lower your cholesterol because your doctor told you to, one of the side effects of statins is myalgias, is muscle pain, is discomfort. I see this all the time as a chiropractor. Mm-hmm. Folks come in and they tell me about

0: that. It's the widely held belief is that one of the reasons people get these myalgias, these muscle aches and pains from statins, is because it lowers your CoQ10 even more. So if you're taking CoQ10, if you're taking a statin, it's going to lower your CoQ10. So if you're on statins, you absolutely want a multi that has CoQ10. You want to get that CoQ10 in there. The point is, isn't it nice to know when you're taking the super pill, this also becomes your CoQ10 formula in a very absorbable omega-3 matrix.
1: Exactly. And I'm so glad you addressed that, because the energy factor in this is so vitally important. If you just join us, we're talking to Dr. Neil Levin with Purity Products. You know, one of the many ingredients in here that is a clinically validated nutrient is called lutein. Now, I know you mentioned that a little bit earlier. It's plant-based superfood from marigold flowers. It's really the centerpiece of basically every single eye or vision formula out there on the market. And you guys actually use 10 full milligrams in this formula. It helps with sharper vision, helps with macular health, glare reduction. I thought that was a little surprising, which is great when you drive at night. I mean, this is great for brain function too. So, I mean, when you consider how much is in the Purity Super Pill multivitamin, Dr. Levin, Purity Super Pill, I would say at what, 40 times more here? Is that right? That's a big deal.
0: It's funny that you say that, because I was just looking at the supplement facts panel on the leading multi just now when you started asking me this question, and they have a quarter of 1 milligram. Wow. We have 10 milligrams. 10. So yes, that's 40 times. That's the difference.
1: Huge.
0: So we have 40 times more lutein, and it's a very special lutein. It's called LuteMax 2020. Lots and lots of studies. Yes, it comes from marigold flowers. Mm-hmm. Yes, it's clinically tested. It's a top lutein in terms of research. And the research is plain. The benefits for vision are amazing. So LuteMax 2020 improves contrast sensitivity. It improves glare threshold. So if you're driving at night and you know that glare that they can hit you in the eyes, that bothersome glare,
1: oh, yeah.
0: This protects the eyes. It protects the eyes from blue light. Blue light is a very big problem. Like if you're looking at your computer, like I am right now, it's shining blue light in your eyes. Your cell phone, when you're outside, you get a lot of blue. You've heard of blue blockers.
1: Yes.
0: Those sunglasses, one of the things they do is block blue light. Too much blue light puts the kibosh on your sleep. So you're watching some TV, or you're playing on your computer, or your worst case scenario, you're bringing your cell phone to bed with you and looking at that, that's going to trash your melatonin and make it hard to sleep.
1: Yep.
0: Well, if you have enough lutein, it's almost like an internal blue blocker. It's protecting you from blue light. So, I mean, and it also boosts something called BDNF, that's brain-derived neurotrophic factor. What is that?
1: It's memory, right?
0: That's actually the factor that helps your brain neurons grow and make new synapses. And so,
1: nice. Yeah,
0: I mean, lutein, great for the eyes, great for the brain, amazing skin benefits. You take lutein and it helps make your skin look beautiful. So, yeah, this formula is just amazing. Imagine you take your multi, and you're going to get your multi now. You get your eye formula. You get your vitamin D formula. You get your CoQ10. And you get your omega-3 formula all in one. It's just three pills. They're soft gels, so they slide right down. Easy to swallow. And you're getting a month supply from Purity for $9.95. So that is, you know, this is one of those things you hear a lot of. You hear a lot of advertising these days,
1: right.
0: Steve. You really do. I guess I'm being an advertiser right now, but I'm really a doctor that's just talking to you like I would talk to any of the patients that came in here. I saw probably 20 people this morning. This is the way I talk to them. This is the kind of thing that you want in your corner. This is your foundational nutrient. And you want to take a little something else, you can. But you take this and you're pretty much covering 90% of the bases of what you need to optimize your health.
1: 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Dr. Neil Levin, let's have some fun here. I want to go to the mailbag. We've got some of the most frequently asked questions I want to do first. We're going to do it in rapid-fire question format, so it's going to be super quick. The FAQs, so to speak. I'll ask the questions, give me a quick answer. Is the super pill easy to take?
0: Oh, it's really easy to take. Just mention it. Three pills, they're soft gels, they slide down easy. No one's going to have trouble with these.
1: Does the super pill have enough vitamin D? 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
0: 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Again, a regular multi out there is going to have 400 international units. We put a full 2,000 international units of a very absorbable vitamin D right in here, vitamin D3. This is your vitamin D formula.
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1: All right, here's a good one. 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
1: All right. I have issues with my knees and my joints. Can the super pill help that?
0: In 7 days, Steve, we went over it a little while ago. American College of Clinical Nutrition. In just 7 days, the folks with knee joint discomfort were 28% more comfortable. In 30 days, they were 38% more comfortable. So yeah, knees, I found in my practice, this is the kind of formula that just pretty much is very joint friendly.
1: All right, considering what we know about Purity Super Pill here, do you have any testimonials that you can share?
0: Oh, yeah. I did pull four, just the first few I saw here. This guy's got a fun name, Bebop, from Lehigh Valley, Pennsylvania. He's in the age 55 to 64 bracket, rates at 5 stars. He says, best multi. I'm so happy switching to the Purity Super Pill.
1: Wow.
0: Good mix of vitamins, krill and fish oil and CoQ10. Easy to take. I feel better after just a couple of weeks.
1: Give me another one.
0: One nickname April from Mesa, Arizona. She says, amazing. I'm 65 years old. I feel like I'm in my 30s. People say I look like I'm in my 40s. The Super Pill makes me feel amazing. I love all the Purity products.
1: All right, one more.
0: Sean T. He says, so much in one pill, excellent quality. It's easier to take just one pill instead of several. Definitely a plus. I don't have time to count out pills every day, every week. Take one of these and you're good to go. I could tell an immediate difference while on this product. More energy, less health issues. Highly recommend. I have a few more here, but we can leave it there because I can tell you firsthand, my patients love this product. This is vitamin taking made easy. If you hate having all those bottles, if you hate taking 15 or 20 pills, this is your omega-3, your multivitamin, your vitamin D, your CoQ10, your I formula, your D formula, your B12 formula, all rolled into one. Amazing value, easy to take, very, very high end. So yeah, this is one of those, once people start on this, they want to continue. This is a great nutrient. And again, for $9.95, absolutely give this a try.
1: Dr. Neil Levin, we've run out of time. I better go and give out that number.
0: Time always flies by, Steve. Thanks for having me.
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And then I said, you are the desire of my heart. Can I say it again? I love you. It got real personal then. I said, I love you. I didn't care if it was 5 o'clock in the morning. I said, I

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1: Hey, Ed Long is with you for your Saturday. We're hanging out in the sanctuary. You know, working on Saturdays is actually pretty cool. So if you're a Saturday worker, check in with me. I'd love to hear from you and know what you got going on. Yeah, I really would. Hey, who this?
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1: So you got the mailman checking in with your brother Ed. That's what's up. Anyway, got the Winans right now. This is a classic for you. This is Tomorrow. Jesus.

0: Big Noon Saturday. 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The best pregame. The best announcers. 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

for grace. I need somebody to prophesy with your body language. 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
1: 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So that's coming up in just a few, right after Kirk Franklin and Karen Clark Sheard. 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
1: Yeah, Karen Clark Shear joining Kirk Franklin on that one. Thank you for everything. All right, Ed Long is here. Just about wrapping things up for the Sanctuary for your Saturday. I had fun, as always. I always love when you and I get a chance to hang out. I do. I really do. So thank you for being here. Okay, thank you for everything, as the song said. Listen, I got to go. So open your Bible, open it prayerfully, read it carefully, and receive it joyfully. I'm going to leave you with this. Think on these things. Here we go. It's one thing to say that God is a way maker. It's another thing to see and make a way. Think about that.
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72. Heaven 600, Baltimore's Good News Station. Weeping may endure for a night. Oh, but joy comes in the morning. Kim Harper Johnson with you on a happy Saturday. Thanks so much for listening in. And listen, October 10th, all day long, a special day on the national calendar. And I'll tell you more about that. Yeah, we'll have a little fun with that later this hour. Keep it here. Here are the Kurt Carr Singers in the Sanctuary. Oh, no.

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1: Who is this King of Glory, the Lord of Hosts, the Lord strong and mighty in battle, Jesus? He is the King of Glory. Kim Harper Johnson with you. Yeah, we got Yolanda Adams on the way. Got John P. Key with a church medley. Keep it here and continue to be uplifted and inspired. Well, listen, Jasmine Guy has a memoir that's coming out. And certainly we did enjoy her. I know I did. In A Different World, a sequel, which is, we'll have a season two, by the way. Jasmine Guy's memoir, A Different Girl, is co-written with her daughter, Imani Guy Duquette. And it's scheduled for release on Tuesday, February 9th. I'm sure that's going to be a great book. You know, you got a book club, or if you just enjoy reading, it's going to be a good one. The memoir of Jasmine Guy, A Different Girl, February 9th, 2027.
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7600. 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Are you or someone you know doing good things in Baltimore? 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
1: Taste and see that the Lord is good. Kim Harford Johnson, happy Saturday. Yay to you and yours. Running those errands that you did not get a chance to do throughout the week. Well, this is the day. A happy Saturday. Yay to be able to do just that. Or maybe you're staying home, chilling and relaxing. We call that chillaxing. Certainly enjoy. To God be the glory for all that you do today. And listen, of course, October 10th is a special day on the national calendar. I'll share with you what it is straight ahead. Here's JJ Harrison, Nothing Else.

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1: It is not by any righteous works which we have done, no, it's by the grace of God that we are saved. Nothing else. Kim Harford Johnson with you. Happy Saturday. Yay. Listen to Reverend Al Green's on the way with that hit, The Lord Will Make a Way Somehow. Juan and Lisa Wine is featuring Marvin Wine is It Belongs to Me. Well, today, October 10th, is a special day on the national calendar. It's hashtag Cake Decorating Day. Yeah, this is the day recognizing the creative artist who elevates cake and its design to a whole nother level, you know. And, of course, you can join us. We can celebrate a yummy food holiday that requires some artistic talent. Many professionals, you know, cake decorators, started their careers as hobbyists. 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All right now.
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Baltimore's Good News Station, Heaven 600. Whatever you do, do it heartily as unto the Lord, not unto man. Your work in the Lord is never in vain. Hallelujah. Kim Harper Johnson. Yeah, that's me, keeping you company on this happy Saturday. And of course, we thank you, you and you, for listening in. We can't do this without you. Well, listen now, be sure to get your Bibles. Got some spiritual food for your soul later this hour. Right now, Bishop Larry D. Trotter, the Lord is blessing me. He's blessing us right now.

0: 800-800-3600. Oh, magnify the Lord with me. Let us exalt his name together. Jesus, Kim Harper Johnson. Hey, how you doing? Listen, we got Doc McKenzie and the highlights on the way. Come aboard. J Moss, we must praise. You can pre-order and stream tracks from Kirk Franklin's upcoming double album on the official Kirk Franklin website. The title, I Am What I Am, and the release date is October 30th. Now listen, this is Kirk Franklin's first ever double album, featuring 14 songs split evenly into 7 live church recordings and 7 studio tracks. Well, listen, we can't wait to check out all the great hits on this one. And of course, you can check it out on his official page, official Kirk Franklin website, I Am What I Am.
1: 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And so Miss Cassie sends me a positive word every morning. I call it a God wink. Lets me know that somebody thought about me. And I always love to pass that on to you. God loves you. I love you. And Miss Cassie loves all of us. So what did Miss Cassie have to

0: Big Noon Saturday. 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The best pregame. 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
1: Heaven 600.

Heaven 600. Speak, Lord, your servant is listening. Hallelujah. We need to hear from you. Kim Harper Johnson, happy Saturday. And of course, get your Bibles ready. A little Bible study. Got some spiritual food for your soul. Talked about some soul food. Man will not live by bread alone. No, but with every word that proceed out of the mouth of God. It's straight ahead. Here's the Cardi Cortez.

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1: Baltimore's good news station, Heaven 600. He that's begun a good work in you will complete it until the day of Jesus Christ. Kim Harper Johnson, happy Saturday. Yeah, got John P. Key on the way. Jesus is real. Corinne Hawthorne, look at God. Well, it's time for some spiritual food for your soul. Are you hungry? You got your Bible? Wonderful. If not, go get it. God's word is a lamp unto our feet. It's a light unto our path. Read Ephesians chapter 6, verse 11. Ephesians chapter 6, verse 11. God's word will not return void. No, it won't return empty. His word will fill, it will heal, and God's word will reveal. Get your Bible, read, meditate on God's word, study for yourself what is written. It's spiritual food for your soul.
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1: Jesus says, call unto me, and I will answer and show you great and mighty things, which you know not. Jesus, I need you now. Kim Harper Johnson. Yeah, that's me. Happy Saturday to you. And of course, if today is your birthday, October 10th, what you got going? Got a birthday party? Celebrating with family and friends? Well, I got a gift from me to you. Yeah, you keep it right here. It's later this hour. A gift from me to you. Here's

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1: Love covers a multitude of sin. And yes, love never fails. Jesus is love. He's perfect. Kim Harper Johnson with you. Got Marvin Sapp, I believe. Donald Lawrence Words. Well, listen, tickets for Jacqueline Carr's A Night of Breakthrough. The tour. It's available now at Jacqueline Carr Tour. That's the official site. Yeah, Grammy, Stella, and Dove Award winning artist Jacqueline Carr headlining her

0: Big Noon Saturday. 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The best pregame. 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
2: Let's meet Lori Graff. 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Here's Lori to talk more about what the MBIA does for their members and the community.
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2: Let's meet Lori Graff. She is the CEO for the Maryland Building Industry Association, also known as the MBIA, which is a nonprofit that represents residential construction, remodeling, and development professionals to advocate for the industry and promote housing affordability with and for its members. Here's Lori to talk more about what the MBIA does for their members and the community.
3: 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We have a membership base of people that are in the residential construction industries. 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

your life as a believer, when you're going to question if God is really on your side. And the reason why you're questioning it is because of the simple fact it seems like the devil is hitting you with everything that he can possibly throw at you. But you need to understand something, beloved. You need to remember that the only reason why you're in that position now is because God had ordered your steps. And the only reason why the devil is hitting you like he's hitting you is

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1: We are the apple of our God's eyes, just loved. Kim Hartford Johnson, happy Saturday. Yes. And of course, listen, if you've got a birthday today, October 10th, oh yeah, I'm going to help you celebrate. It'll be my pleasure. With a gift from me to you. Keep it right here. Yeah. Got Kenny Lewis and One Voice. God.

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1: God has done marvelous things for us, and we are glad about it. What did God do for you? Well, you better share it and tell it. Testify. Kim Harford Johnson, more hits on the way, keeping you uplifted and inspired. It's October 10th. Happy birthday to Andrew Withers, celebrating his 71st chapter. Look at God. Patricia Barber, happy birthday to you, celebrating your 63rd chapter. And if you're listening in, Kim, hey, wait a minute, it's my birthday too. What about me? No worries. Let me help you celebrate. Happy, happy, happy, happy, happy birthday to you. It's a gift from me to you. And yes, it's from my heart. Congratulations, husbands and wives, celebrating an anniversary on today. Enjoy it. And listen, maybe you're celebrating because it's Saturday. Well, this is the day that the Lord has made. Rejoice and be glad in it.
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Heaven 600. There's one thing I do. Forgetting those things which are behind, I press toward the mark for the prize of the high calling in God, in Christ Jesus. Amen. I'm Kim Harper Johnson with you, keeping you company on a happy Saturday. If you're traveling, heading to a destination, maybe a restaurant, maybe you're heading to work or on your way home, we're praying for traveling grace and mercy in the mighty and matchless name of Jesus. Be safe, stay buckled up, and no texting while driving, okay? Here's Norman Hutchins. God's got a blessing with your name on it.

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1: I had fainted unless I had believed, yeah, to see the goodness of the Lord in the land of the living. We serve a miracle worker, awesome, wonderful, mighty. Nothing too hard for him. Well, listen, Kim Harper Johnson, happy Saturday to you. I got Fresh Start Worship for you. It's new.

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1: Jesus, you are our all in all. Everything that we need. Yes, you are. Kim Harford Johnson. Listen, we've got Reed Temple Choir. We are blessed. Tim Bowman Jr., Nobody But God. Well, listen, for some of our students, our children, our babies, it's fall break. Yeah. And, of course, we want to do some great things with them while they have some time out. And certainly family fun is always good. Whether you decide to do something at home or take the family out, it's always a good thing to be together. But we're certainly praying for a wonderfully blessed and productive fall break for our students everywhere. And certainly for our teachers, too. Yeah, the break is needed. God bless.
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1: Draw near to God. 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And it's good to be close to you, Jesus. Kim Harper Johnson, that's me keeping you company. 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You got Evelyn Tarantine, AG. 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

0: Heaven 600, Baltimore's good news station. Brand new mercies on this morning. And every morning, great is God's faithfulness. Yes, His mercy endures forever. Listen, we've got more on the way to keep you uplifted and inspired. Got that classic by the Commodores, Jesus is Love. Yolanda Adams, blessings. Well, the next U.S. federal holiday is Monday, October 12th. For some, today kicks off a three-day holiday weekend. Yeah, federal employees, October 12th is Columbus Day, or also known as Indigenous People Day. And then right after that, Wednesday, November 11th, will be Veterans Day. So yeah, those are the next federal holidays on the way. They'll be here before you know it, right?
1: It's Marette Brown Clark. And so Miss Cassie sends me a positive word every morning. I call it a God wink. Lets me know that somebody thought about me. And I always love to pass that on to you. God loves you. I love you. And Miss Cassie loves all of us. So what did Miss Cassie have to say?

are praying for. Why? Because it's coming. Amen. Thank you, Miss Cassie, for that reminder. Tune in tomorrow to hear what Miss Cassie said to me. Remember, it's always a happy time on A Good Morning with Morette on Heaven 600. It's Morette Brown Clark, and your chance to connect with the cash is here again. Your shot at the $1,000 cash blessing happens on Heaven 600. 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
1: God has given us the authority to tread upon serpents and scorpions and over all the power of the enemy. 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You can tell that storm to move in the mighty and matchless name of Jesus. It's a happy Saturday. Yeah, I got a great one for you. JJ Harrison and Youthful Praise. Nothing else.

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1: Blessed be the Lord who daily loads us with benefits, even the God of our salvation. Listen, we've got more keeping you uplifted and inspired on a happy Saturday. Yay. Bishop Darrell Pettison, Strength and Praise. Yes, Lord. Charles Jenkinson, Fellowship. Never Knew Love. I'm Kim Harper Johnson with you. And listen, if you're looking for a great little binge watch, there are 3 episodes of season 4 of Reasonable Doubt. Yeah, it's a great show. In fact, if you've not seen seasons 1 through 3, you can go ahead and do that. That's on Hulu. And then ease on to season 4. The first 3 episodes came out this past Tuesday. And this coming up Tuesday, they will add a new episode starring Emma Yahtzee. She's in it. She plays Jax Stewart. Megan Good is starring in it. Morris Chestnut. And Joseph Sikora. Yeah, he plays Tommy on Power, so he has a role on this one. So that may be something you want to check out today. Good binge watch. It's called Reasonable Doubts on Hulu. Season 4 is out.
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7600. Rejoice in the Lord always. And again, I say rejoice. 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I'm Kim Harper Johnson. Here's another great one for you. It's the Songbird of the South out of Atlanta, Georgia. The one, the only Dottie Peoples, For My Good. I've had

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1: The song just simply says, if he doesn't do anything else, he's already done enough. Bishop Brown wrote this song for me. 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

Heaven 600, it's Kim Harper Johnson. Got a church announcement? Well, send us a voice message on our talkback mic. 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

0: Oh, we're going to have some church tonight. 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
2: We can boldly say that the Lord is our helper, and we will not fear what man may do unto us. Ah, thank you, Jesus. Kim Harper Johnson with you on this happy Saturday. Thanks so much for listening in. And of course, we got more to keep you uplifted and inspired. Kirk Franklin, Karen Clark Sheard, I'm loving it. Thank you for everything. I just want

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1: Our God will supply all of our needs according to his riches and glory in Christ Jesus. And Lord, we thank you for everything. We take nothing for granted. I'm Kim Harper Johnson. Yeah, we've got more hits, more inspiration, keeping you encouraged, edified, and uplifted. So you keep it right here. It's been a pure blessing, a pleasure, and as always, a ball to be with you on a happy Saturday, reminding you that we do serve a promise keeper. And who wouldn't serve a God like this? All of his promises are yay and amen. Here's one. We know that God causes all things to work together for good to those that love God, to those that are called according to his purpose. No matter what you're facing, good or bad, it's all good. In the end, we win. It's God's promise. Yay and amen.
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you're doing. Listen, listen. The Bible says in Proverbs 24:18, a just man, falleth 7 times, but rises back up again. Now, what makes him just? We in the church would call him wicked. If he falls 7 times, 1 time we can understand, twice maybe, but 7 times. Well, what makes him just from the Bible standpoint is that he has enough sense to realize that he can get back up. And not only just get back up, but get back in line. No matter where you've fallen from, no matter what you've done, no matter how many times you've done it, it's not too late. He is so much in love with you that his mercy endures. His mercy is everlasting. It's not too late. No matter what you've done, no matter where you've been, God is still faithful and he's still just, even when we're unfaithful and when we're not just. He's so faithful and just, he'll forgive you of every single solitary sin, no matter how many promises you've made and broken. Jesus.

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1: I'm Victor Sosa. 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What's making you happy? 888-646-6167.

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1: In the midst of what I hope is a great weekend for you, I'm Victor Sosa. I know it's going to be a great night around here, especially when you got Commission, the Williams brothers, and Jay Moss. You know you can't get sideways with this. We got plenty more for you all night on the Praise Party. And we're going to have plenty more cash for you, too, on Monday and all next week, for that matter. We've put a week of handing out $1,000 blessings in the books. Looking forward to the next one. You'll be ready Monday morning at 9 a.m. because those keywords are coming back.
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7600, ready to get your request for Ty Trippett on. 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

0: working on me. Baltimore's good news station. We are having 600. So here in the final quarter of 2026, we're in that portion of the year where people start making lists and compiling things to discuss near the end of December about what the year was all about for them. Sounds of Blackness is on the way here on the Praise Party. Also want to make sure I get in your request for Ricky Dillard and Tiff Joy. I'm Victor Sosa. Unfortunately, one of the things I think we'll all remember about 2026 is how the cost of everything is out of control. And this is the most 2026 stat I have seen in a minute. When you hear that someone's living paycheck to paycheck, you tend to picture somebody who does not make a lot of money, but that stereotype is not true. In fact, this one is staggering. Report found that nearly 40% of people earning more than $500,000 a year are still living paycheck to paycheck in this country.
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